0: The San Francisco Guitar Quartet on HPR2 with the third of five ballet scenes by Manuel de Falla. That was Spanish Dance, the San Francisco Quartet featuring guitarist Timothy Fox. And before that, number 95 on our top 100, Un Sospiro, by Franz Liszt, with a performance by pianist Georges Bollet. It's 11 minutes past 2 o'clock in the islands. You're listening to HPR2, member-supported Hawaii Public Radio, your home for classical music. I'm Charles Husson, facilities manager here at HPR, and I'm joined for this hour by Lillian Song.
1: Good afternoon, Charles. Happy to be with you.
0: Lillian's the executive producer?
1: Hey, just a senior producer.
0: Senior producer.
1: The show over a dozen years. Happy to be there.
0: Of The Conversation, heard on HPR 1 every weekday at 11 o'clock. How are you this afternoon?
1: You know, this is day one of the membership campaign. Very excited at this point because we have a goal of $2,000 to make by 3 p.m. and we can do it with your help, one call at a time. That number to call toll free is 888-536-4700. And, you know, HPR depends on the local community for 100% of its operating budget. 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
0: We are, as I said, 100% community funded. I'm sure you've heard about the withdrawal of funding from the federal government relatively recently. So that means all of the money that supports HPR comes from local individuals and people around the world, I assume, who listen to us on the internet, contributing, as well as our corporate underwriters who get underwriting announcements heard on our station. That's where it comes from. We aren't affiliated with the University of Hawaii or any other institution. It all comes from you, so that's something you can be very proud of. And we would like to continue broadening that base. We've made steady progress in doing that. But if you're not yet a member, please consider becoming one this time around. You can call us at 1-888-536-4700 and speak to one of our helpful operators to set that up. We're going to continue with music of Jacques Offenbach, the overture to Orpheus in the Underworld. This is England's City of Birmingham Symphony Orchestra, conducted by Louis Frémaux.

0: Very familiar music, but perhaps you could never put the name to it. Well, that is Jacques Offenbach's Overture to Orpheus in the Underworld. We heard a performance by the City of Birmingham Symphony Orchestra, Louis Frémaux conducting, and that performance comes from 1992, I believe. Here on HPR2, your home for classical music, it's 25 minutes past 2 o'clock on a beautiful Wednesday, the first day of our fall membership campaign. I'm Charles Husson, Facilities Manager here at HPR. I'm joined by Lillian Song, producer on The Conversation over on HPR 1. Good afternoon.
1: Hey, Charles. 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
0: We have $1,830 to go on our hourly goal. 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
0: 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We're going to go back to music now, and this is the Spanish Fantasy of Joaquin Turina. This performance is by the London Philharmonic Orchestra, Rafael Frubeck de Burgos conducting.

0: Joaquin Turina's Rapsodia Sinfonica, or Spanish Fantasy, played by the London Philharmonic Orchestra, Rafael Frubeck de Burgos conducting, and I neglected to mention that the pianist is Alicia de la Rocha. It's 21 minutes before 3 o'clock in the islands. 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
1: Hi, Charles. 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
0: There was a time when we would ask people during these membership campaigns for one-time contributions or perhaps 1 year's worth of contributions. 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We're going to go back to music now for one more selection before the top of the hour. Actually, two. This is the London Symphony Orchestra, conducted by John Georgiadis. And first we'll hear Johann Strauss Jr.'s Overture to Die Fledermaus, and that'll be followed by Josef Strauss's Feuer.

0: music of Josef Strauss, the Feuerfest, or translates roughly as Fireproof, performed by the London Symphony Orchestra under the direction of John Georgiadis. Before that, music of Josef's brother, Johann Strauss Jr., the Overture to Die Fledermaus. It's coming up on 3 minutes before 3 o'clock in the islands, approaching the end of this hour of our membership campaign. We're in just in the first day. This is planned to be a 9-day campaign. Whether it lasts that long is, frankly, up to the listeners. And we do have still a bit to go on this hour's goal, $1,700, slightly more. Continue to call in, please, at 1-888-536-4700, or contribute on our website, hawaiipublicradio.org. I'm Charles Husson, and, well, I guess I should tell you before we get any closer to the top of the hour that this is KIPO Honolulu, KIPM Waikapu, KIPH Hana, and KAHU Pahala. Lillian Zong, producer of The Conversation, is with me for this final break. Good afternoon.
1: Hi, Charles. And it is a beautiful first day of the drive. A lot of the staff has been running around the station in these beautiful special edition, limited run, pink t-shirts for this fall campaign. 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Back in 2020, Solomon Enos did it for us. 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So pretty, so comfortable, and if you wear it out on the streets, people will look at you and say, hey, you're part of my tribe. 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We are HPR because we've been sporting this t-shirt. Very excited. 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
2: From NPR News in Washington, I'm Ryland Barton. The European Union has proposed making Canada its first associate member. President Trump says the move could be considered a hostile act.
3: Canada's been a terrible trade partner, and no, I don't see that. And if they do that, if I think it's at all a hostile act, I will put very serious tariffs or stop trading with Europe on many things. So if they do that, if Europe does that with a bad intention. If it's a good intention, that's fine. If it's a bad intention, we'll put very heavy tariffs on Europe.
2: Canadian Prime Minister Mark Carney has been seeking to build ties with the EU and rely less on the U.S. amid President Trump's trade war and talk of making Canada the 51st U.S. state. Democratic Congresswoman Joyce Beatty has filed a request for an emergency court hearing regarding the Kennedy Center in Washington, D.C. after the center's board shut down the complex's main building. NPR's Anastasia Tsiolkas has more.
4: Representative Beatty, Democrat from Ohio, is asking the federal court to force the board, including its chairman, President Trump, to explain why they closed the Kennedy Center so suddenly in what appears to be a major escalation of the fight over the future of the arts institution. Just this week, Judge Christopher Cooper had said he needed to approve any closure ahead of the renovation. Cooper also ruled that the board cannot add President Trump's name to the front of the building. The board has already filed an appeal, and President Trump vowed on social media to take the fight all the way to the Supreme Court. Trump also said he will not renovate the center without his name on it. Anastasia Tsiolkas, NPR News.
2: President Trump's nominee for Surgeon General, former Fox contributor Dr. Nicole Sapphire, said during a confirmation hearing today she doesn't believe childhood vaccines cause autism. That puts her out of step with her potential future boss, Health Secretary Robert F. Kennedy Jr., who has promoted the theory. Widespread scientific consensus has concluded a link between autism and vaccines doesn't exist. The Surgeon General post has been vacant throughout Trump's second term. More people than expected dined out last month. NPR's Alina Selyuk has the latest restaurant spending numbers.
5: Retail sales grew 1.2% from July to August. That marked a recovery from a dip in spending we saw between June and July. Federal data shows that people spent more across the board, buying clothes and electronics and likely school supplies for back to school. Compared to a year earlier, spending grew 6%. Higher prices are part of the story, with people spending more somewhat because things are costing more. Spending at gas stations is one prime example. Sales there surged 21% in August compared to August of last year, but the price of gasoline was up even more than that last month, suggesting some people might in fact be buying less. Spending at restaurants and bars grew nearly 6%. Alina Selyuk, NPR News.
2: U.S. stocks slipped today. This is NPR. The Trump administration has announced travel bans on officials it claims are responsible for discriminating against white people in South Africa. Secretary of State Marco Rubio said he would revoke visas from those the U.S. says are responsible for policies that allow for uncompensated land seizures and race-based discrimination. The South African government rejects the administration's allegations. Scientists have created a new model for studying brain diseases. As NPR's Ping Huang reports, it involves putting human brain cells into mice.
6: Researchers have struggled to understand and treat brain disorders because on a biological level, they can't really study them in living humans. Sergio Pashka is a neuroscientist at Stanford.
7: There's been this quest of trying to build models of the human brain outside of the human body and then deploy them very systematically towards studying these devastating disorders of the brain.
6: Pashka and his colleagues have created a new model in which about 50% of a mouse's brain by volume is replaced with lab-grown human neurons. They offer better models for studying early developmental diseases like cerebral palsy. The research is published in the journal Nature. Outside researchers say this work was done with strong ethical oversight, but it could raise serious ethical questions if it's replicated in larger animals like pigs or primates. Ping Huang, NPR News.
2: Former President George W. Bush has a new book of oil paintings coming out in March featuring his portraits of political prisoners and dissidents. The book includes 44 paintings and biographical sketches featuring figures like the late Kurdish-Iranian activist Jina Mahsa Amini. This is NPR News from Washington.
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9: Aloha, here's a simple short Hawaiian word of the day for you. It is I, spelled with an okina or glottal stop followed by two letters, A and E, and it means yes, to say yes, consent, confirm, grant, agree, approve, permit. It is the word you so often want to hear in answer to your questions, I. For Hawaii Public Radio, I'm Leilani Poliahu. Ahui ho.
1: 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It's football season, and devising a plan to get to the game safely involves designating a sober driver, everyone buckling up, and nobody drinking and driving. You're so important to us. I'm so glad that you are here. Aloha and Vilina Mai Kakou. You are ho'olohe to Classical Pacific, Ma HPR2, your home for classical music. Oau Shireen Taba. And as you heard some talking in the background when I turned on the mic,
10: hey,
1: I am joined by our good friend Kelly Iloma. Aloha.
10: Aloha, Shireen. It's always great to be here with you and back in HPR2. It's so exciting.
1: Isn't it? It's spacious here. It's spacious in two. We miss you. Kelly Iloma is the host of Kanikapila Sunday and also a former host of Classical Pacific, and we welcome her back, and we welcome you as listeners to become members of Hawaii Public Radio. 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
1: It is so quick and easy to give, and we love hearing from you. Don't forget to put in the comments what you love about HPR. We're going to have a pink show this first hour. Here is some Pink Floyd, played by the Roma Symphony Orchestra. This is Money. And then we'll follow that with Pinkus Zuckerman.
10: Oh, boy. Here we go.

0: Pinka Zukerman and Jacqueline Dupre, Daniel Barenboim. That was Piano Trio No. 5 by Beethoven. We heard the Allegro movement. Before that, the Roma Symphony Orchestra playing Pink Floyd's Money. 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I'm Shireen Taba, and I'm so happy to be with my good friend, our good friend, Kelly'i Loma. Hey, Kelly'i.
1: You know, Shireen, I think the pink is working because we have only $400 left to go on our $3,000 goal. 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
1: And two things about the shirt. 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You can get the shirt right now as a gift from us. And the second thing is that it is a redo because our other color of this shirt was about four or five, I don't know how long ago. Same design, but it was a greener shirt. So this is a really great opportunity.
0: Yeah, I love that green one too.
1: Yeah, I love it. I wear it all the time. Yeah. We have to go back to the music, so I'll tell you more later.
0: Oh, no, tell me now.
1: Tell you now?
0: Yeah.
1: Okay, well, I want to thank a couple of people who have donated today. First, Katie Burke and Justin Blake Davis, who love HPR and listen at home, on the car, or on the way to work. And also Judy Huslander, I hope I said your name correctly, Judy, from Eureka, Montana, who is a new member. Mahalo nui.
0: Oh, thank you so much to all of you. And thank you for being here and listening to music together in these afternoons. We have three short pink pieces. We have Pink Sakura, some kind of pink cat-like animal, and Apple Blossom Wine. 888-536-4700. And thank you.

0: 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We just heard a pink set in celebration of the HPR shirt that you can get for $10 a month. This is the time to do it because this is our fall membership campaign. Welcome. Thank you for being here. 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You choose the amount that's right for you, 888-536-4700. I'm Shireen Taba, and I'm here with Kealii Loma. Hi.
1: It's always so great to be here with you, Shireen. 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I actually love that because we are close to our listeners and they are close to us.
0: Yes, that's right. 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And like Kealii Loma said, two people at $20 would help us get to our goal this hour. So whatever is possible for you, but 20 might be really great. 888-536-4700. And yeah,
1: here we are. You know, it's the first day of a long week and a half for us, but we really appreciate all the people we're hearing from. And I was just saying during the last break how much I appreciate with my program, and I think this is true of yours as well, how intimate our relationship is with our listeners. Sometimes they just skip the whether they like the show or not, and they go straight to, this reminds me of my grandmother, or could you please play this piece of music that I really haven't heard for 30 years, or whatever it is. 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Please do that today.
0: And one of the special gifts that we have today is the Solomon Enos HPR t-shirt. 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If you aren't a member yet, it'd be great to start a collection. So 888-536-4700.
1: You know, we have so many people to thank, and I would really like to thank the people who are donating an additional gift. They already are members, and they're giving us additional gifts, and we had a lot of those this morning. It was really so nice to see that. But I also want to thank Elizabeth Reese and Lindsay Reese Pavilia of Albuquerque, New Mexico. And here's part of what she one of them said: I found HPR by mistake when I was living in Washington, D.C. and trying to get another radio station, and I gave it up and started listening to HPR because HPR surprises me every day.
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we just heard Blackpink shut down. Some Robert Koenig, we heard La Campanella. And before that, Nick Drake's Pink Moon. You're listening to Classical Pacific on this day one of our fall membership campaign. If you haven't yet become a member, please do so. 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
0: I love the app, too. 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
1: That's right. 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
0: 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Is that what you're saying?
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0: Six years. Almost 6 years.
1: And for the last year of that, you were also on Kanikapila Sunday.
0: I've reached 4 years on Kanikapila Sunday.
1: Wow.
0: Yay.
1: Well, happy anniversary.
0: Oh, yeah, thank you.
1: And thank you for doing such great work all across the dial, 6 days a week. Kelly'iloma can be heard on HPR1, and the times for Kanikapila?
0: 2 to 4 on Sundays.
1: 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How are we doing on our goal?
0: You know, I don't know whether we've made it, but when we last knew it was 400 to go, we may have made it by now, but we'll update you if we find out.
1: So
0: 400 to go. 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
1: That's right. And when you ask for your shirt, don't forget to please leave us a comment in the comment section. We'd love to hear the programs you love and how you listen, if you're listening in the car or at home. We'd love to hear from you, 888-536-4700. And we're going to go back to the music. We have Pink Martini, music from a very pink movie, a little movie called Barbie. And then also Jeff Peterson, one of Kelly'iloma's good pals, will hear Kauai Beauty with an update on resources for people on the Garden Isle from Kelsey Armstrong. So while you're listening, 888-536-4700, and thank you.

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Koloa, food distribution at Koloa Ballpark. 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That's it for your organizer update for Kauai Storm Kokua for today, Wednesday, September 16th. I'm Kelsey Armstrong.

0: Thank you to Kelsey Armstrong for that Kauai update. And Kelsey is here on Classical Pacific every day, every afternoon at about 3:58 to give us updates on resources on Kauai. Stay strong and look after each other, your friends, and thank you for being here. You're tuned to KIPO, Honolulu KIPM Waikapu, KIPH Hana, and KAHU Pahala, with translators K269GD Moloa'a, K239BV Kailua Kona, K264BL Honolulu, and K283CR Waimea. 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We're going to go to the news in just a little bit. 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And I want to thank our producer for this hour, Carolyn Hyman, also Michelle Broder Van Dyke, and thank you, Kaylee Iloma. Thank you for being here.
1: I always love it. 155 to go, by the way.
0: 155 to go?
1: Yep.
0: Okay, math whiz, how much is that?
1: You know, two people at $100, $120, that's it.
0: Okay.
1: So $10 a month, two people.
0: 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And Keali Iloma, what was your favorite classical piece this year?
1: Oh, well, I had so many, but you know, you made me say some of them. One of them was by Leleua Lanzolotti.
2: Live from NPR News in Washington, I'm Ryland Barton. President Trump called the Federal Reserve Board very hostile after the central bank raised its key interest rate by 0.25% today.
3: They're raising the rates to make Trump do as bad as they can possibly do. The problem they have is that we have the greatest economy in history. We have over $21 trillion being invested in this country, which is five times more than we've ever had before. So they're raising that only for political reasons, and that's a raise against Trump.
2: Trump says he talked to Fed Chair Kevin Warsh, whom he nominated ahead of the decision, to tell Warsh he might as well vote with the board. NPR's Scott Horsley has more on why the Fed raised rates.
4: In a word, inflation, and that is largely due to the U.S. war with Iran. Back in February, before the war started, inflation had fallen to just 2.4%. It looked to be headed towards the central bank's target of 2%. But with the fighting in the Strait of Hormuz, crude oil prices have soared, gasoline and diesel prices are way up. And last month, inflation was clocked at 3.4%. Now, Kevin Warsh had told an audience in Jackson Hole, Wyoming last month, unless there were clear signs that inflation was moderating, he and his colleagues would have to act. And that time came this afternoon.
2: NPR's Scott Horsley reporting. Some Nashvillians are pushing back on an ICE call center headed for the city. Cynthia Abrams from member station WPLN reports.
5: Dozens showed up to Nashville's Metro Council meeting Tuesday night, urging city leaders to say no to the proposed center, which would provide 24/7 support to law enforcement agencies partnering with ICE. Here's Luis Mata, Deputy Executive Director for the Tennessee Democratic Party.
6: I grew up in this state undocumented. I know firsthand what it means when the power of the government is hanging over your family.
5: Federal documents show an Alaskan company won a government contract of up to $63 million to build the center. Earlier this year, ICE announced plans to open a detention center in a Nashville suburb. That project was called off after blowback from locals. For NPR News, I'm Cynthia Abrams in Nashville.
2: President Trump is naming four key people to promote religious freedom around the world. NPR's Jason DeRose reports they include well-known conservative Christian leaders.
7: President Trump has nominated Sissy Graham Lynch to be the next U.S. ambassador at large for international religious freedom. She's the granddaughter of evangelist Billy Graham and the daughter of evangelical leader Franklin Graham. The president is also appointing three people to the U.S. Commission on International Religious Freedom. The founder of Word on Fire Catholic Ministries, Bishop Robert Barron, a former Christian missionary to Turkey, Andrew Brunson, who now leads a ministry focused on persecuted Christians, and Joe Grogan, a former director of the U.S. Domestic Policy Council and a former assistant to President Trump. Jason DeRose, NPR News.
2: You're listening to NPR News from Washington. OpenAI says it found 6 more instances of what it calls unexpected or concerning model behavior over the past 6 months. That's in addition to when an AI model escaped what was supposed to be a contained environment over the summer and hacked rival AI company Hugging Face. OpenAI says it's creating a new framework for reporting model misbehavior. Extreme heat is lingering in Oklahoma, which could have its hottest September on record. Anna Pope from member station KOSU reports the state has no heat safety regulations for workers.
8: Oklahoma is one of 23 states without state laws regulating heat safety standards in public and private sectors, relying entirely on the federal government's Occupational Safety and Health Administration rules. OSHA has a nationwide recommended standard, but it hasn't been updated in a decade, and it's not mandated. Forrest Bennett is president of the Oklahoma AFL-CIO.
9: Certainly, I don't mean to suggest that there's rampant disregard for safety standards in Oklahoma, but oftentimes, people who've never been on the worksite can't fully appreciate, you know, how hot it can be.
8: Oklahoma just had its third hottest August on record, is on track to seeing record-setting hot temperatures for September, and remains in a drought. For NPR News, I'm Anna Pope in Oklahoma City.
2: Scientists have discovered a crater on the moon that's bigger than the Roman Colosseum, the result of a powerful impact 2 years ago. It's the solar system's biggest known impact crater carved out in recent times. Such a large-scale event is estimated to occur only once every 132 years. It's providing a trove of information as NASA prepares to build a base for astronauts on the moon. This is NPR.
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11: The warbling wide-eye, or majiro, is a non-native bird that was first introduced to Hawaii from Japan in 1929. It is now the most common bird in all of Hawaii, occurring just about everywhere. They're green and gray with a very distinctive white ring around their eyes, and they're only about 4 inches tall. So small, they're more often heard than seen. White-eyes are known as generalists. They eat a variety of food, such as insects, fruit, and nectar. They're considered competitors when they live in the same forests as our native birds. For Hawaii Public Radio, I'm Patrick Hart from the Department of Biology at the University of Hawaii at Hilo.
0: Aloha and Vilina Mai Kako, welcome. You are ho'olohe to the second kahola of Classical Pacific on this day one of our fall membership campaign. Oahu Shireen Taba, and I'm joined by a very special guest, Maestro Dane Lam of the Hawaii Symphony Orchestra joins us. Thank you so much for being here.
12: It's always a pleasure to be here, Shireen.
0: You have quite a week ahead. A season is about to start, and you're going to Maui.
12: Yeah, we're very excited. The Hawaii Symphony Orchestra is returning to Maui, returning to Neighbor Island touring for the first time in over a decade. And we go this week, Saturday night. We're performing merely for Maui, for the people of Lahaina, a celebration of resilience, of courage, taking the whole orchestra, a bunch of amazing guest artists, and we can't wait to get over there.
0: So that's this weekend. And you have a lot of guests joining you for that concert. And then when you come back to Honolulu, you'll be getting ready for the start of your 26-27 season.
12: That's right. There's very little time to even catch our breath. So Saturday night, we go over and we perform Mele for Maui in Lahaina. We've got Amy Hanaili'i, we've got Keola Bima, we've got Jeff Peterson, we've got Raiatea Helm, we've got Kale'e Camarillo. I mean, some amazing people. So we do that concert, we come back to Honolulu, and then we pretty much go straight into rehearsals to open our Masterworks season for the year. That's on the performance is Friday the 25th. September, Rhapsody in Blue, Mala One, a very special piece about the Hawaiian royal family by Lelehua Lancelotti. It is going to be really a tremendously musically jam-packed 2 weeks.
0: And this is the piece, the Lancelotti piece is the one that opened New York Philharmonic season also.
12: Indeed. And I think it's such a tremendous thing that Lelehua's music and by implication, music from Hawaii is being performed even by the New York Philharmonic in New York. But it has a special resonance for us here in Hawaii because she's taken her music and into it, she has woven some amazing tunes and echoes of music that was written by the Hawaiian royal family, including Queen Liliuokalani. And so while it's important that this music is heard in New York, it means, as we know, something very special for us all here in Hawaii.
0: And what a way to start out the first season as the official orchestra of the state of Hawaii. Congratulations.
12: Thank you so much. Yes, we are designated by the legislature and Governor Josh Green as the state orchestra of Hawaii, which is really a recognition of this promise that we make year after year, that we are the orchestra for all of Hawaii, that having orchestral music in the community is a net benefit to society, that our musicians who live and work in Hawaii also teach our kids, also perform on stage with the symphony. So it's a recognition of that official designation, and it's a relationship with the state that we hope to continue to deepen.
0: And we look forward to this season. And we're going to go to a little bit of music right now. Before I do that, though, my mom loves all the jackets you wear when you conduct. But I told her today, actually, he's going to start wearing a State of Hawaii jacket from now on.
12: Indeed, like, I have to. We've got to get the official State of Hawaii jacket.
0: If you haven't yet seen the season for Hawaii Symphony Orchestra, they're at myhso.org. And while you're at your computer, go ahead and become a member of Hawaii Public Radio at hawaiipublicradio.org or call us 888-536-4700. We're going to hear music by Gershwin, sort of an improvisation by Laura Downs, Amy Hanaili'i Gilliam, and Makoto Ozone. Thank you for being here.

0: We're listening to the amazing Makoto Ozone, incredible pianist, and he'll be with the Hawaii Symphony Orchestra not this weekend, but the following weekend in Honolulu, and hope you can make it. It is the opening of Hawaii Symphony Orchestra season, and we are here with the music artistic director of the Hawaii Symphony Orchestra, Maestro Dane Lam. Thank you for joining us on such a busy week.
1: Thank you. It's always a great pleasure being here, Shireen. And I'm so aware that we at the Hawaii Symphony Orchestra and you here at HPR2, we share so many fans and we share so many audience members. The listeners for HPR2 are also our audience members at Hawaii Symphony Orchestra. And of course, HPR2 broadcasts our concerts. So it's a nice chance to talk to everybody in Hawaii who love classical music so much.
0: And both of our organizations actually have this range, like you're bringing in Makoto next weekend, and who's a jazz musician playing with the orchestra, and we have Amy Hanaiali'i with the symphony. So we both have this range of listeners who enjoy Hawaiian music, jazz, pop, and classical, and it's really a wonderful thing that to see your season lineup this year, and to see all of the great artists that will be joining you. Congratulations.
1: Yeah, we're so happy to be here, and I'm happy to be here to support this wonderful membership campaign here at HPR, because we have a target to reach by 5 p.m., don't we?
0: That's right. And I think you're really great at math. You have it broken down minute by minute that we can all donate. So if you haven't yet, hawaiipublicradio.org. And our goal is $5,000.
1: Yes, of which we've made $700. So by 5 p.m., we want to get to $5,000. So I think we should just set little incremental goals. For example, let's say by 4:30, let's say if we can get another $1,500 in donations, we're well on our way to meeting our goal.
0: Okay, so that's someone coming in at $100 a month, a Cornerstone member, and someone coming in at $25 a month that will help us. We can do that every 10 minutes, right?
1: Yeah, every 10 minutes. Every Let's 10 do it. Minutes. Okay. What a great challenge. It's exciting for your drive home.
0: But please arrive safely to your destination, and then give us a call at 888-536-4700. And don't forget to say in the comments that you were listening to Maestro Dane Lam, and we can't wait to hear from you. HawaiiPublicRadio.org. This opening concert with the Hawaii Symphony Orchestra. The season opener is Lelehua Lanzalotti's music, Makoto Ozone, Gershwin, and Mahler 1.
1: Mm-hmm.
0: How did you do this?
1: It's quite amazing music, all of it, and they all go together in a really beautiful, coloristic way, and they all kind of converge on New York in some way, because while Mahler was a Viennese composer, he spent a lot of time in the early 20th century at the New York Philharmonic, at the Metropolitan Opera, going around by horse and carriage in New York. And then, of course, Rhapsody in Blue is absolutely synonymous with the skyscrapers and the jazz-infused sensibilities of Manhattan. And then Lelehua's piece of Light and Stone, which draws on music of the Hawaiian royal family, received its premiere last year with the New York Philharmonic under Gustavo Dudamel. So that's huge.
0: And we're going to hear a little bit of the Mahler 1. We're going to hear the second movement. And while you listen, go over to the computer, hawaiipublicradio.org, click the donate button. The HPR mobile app is also a great way to donate, or 888-536-4700. Thank you, Dane.

0: And you can hear the Hawaii Symphony Orchestra play Mahler 1 in just a couple of weeks. You're listening to Classical Pacific on HPR 2, your home for classical music. This is day one of our fall membership drive. I'm Shireen Taba, and I'm here with Artistic Music Director Dane Lam of the Hawaii Symphony Orchestra. Hi, Dane.
1: Hi, Shireen.
0: So the Mahler will be on the opening concert of the 26-27 season. You have an incredible season, actually, coming up. There's something for everyone.
1: Yeah, it is indeed at the Hawaii Symphony Orchestra. You know, we have our great masterworks like Mozart, Mahler, Beethoven, Brahms, and it's always in conversation with music and composers from our time and our place. And in this case, it means Asia Pacific composers from Hawaii, composers that are touched by this vast Pacific Ocean, of which Hawaii is right in the middle. But when we have our films in concert, we've got Elf, for example. Mm-hmm. We have our Spotlight series with some great recording artists, including Princess Jasmine herself, Lea Salonga. I mean, it's going to be quite the season.
0: Yeah, she just got her star on Hollywood, right?
1: Did she? Well, we've got to give her a star on Waikiki.
0: That's right, we do. We're speaking with Maestro Dane Lam of the Hawaii Symphony Orchestra. It's so wonderful that we have that you're able to come over and support Hawaii Public Radio. We love having your concerts, your Masterworks concerts on our station. Thank you so much for providing that opportunity for all of us to enjoy it.
1: Well, we're very grateful for HPR's support in broadcasting our concerts, because it makes this music so readily available to an entire community, anybody who streams through the app. Because I think classical music belongs to everybody, and we at HSO, and certainly you here at HPR2, takes it very seriously, the fact that classical music is for everybody and everybody can understand it. It takes a little bit of investment of time, but I tell you what, classical music gives you so much back by leaning in, because it's the antidote to this age of the algorithm where everything is easily replicable. Suddenly, you listen to a symphony by Mahler or an opera by Mozart, and there is complexity that is simple to understand once you get into it, and it moves us in a way that kind of the banality of everyday life does not. Mm-hmm. So I think that HPR and HSO provide such an important service to the community that is really worthy of support.
0: If you haven't become a member yet of Hawaii Public Radio, this is a great time to do so. 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We were talking, Maestro, during the break about Mahler and about explaining Mahler to your son, who's 3 years old.
1: He just turned 3 yesterday, little Frankie. But his love affair with Mahler's music started when he was about 6 months old, when I was studying Mahler's Song of the Earth. And we actually have a little video where I'm going through it in my head and conducting it and singing it. And he could barely even sit up at that stage, but he's moving his arms. And then when he was a bit older and he could talk, I was listening to Mahler's Ninth Symphony that we performed earlier this year at HSO. And the first movement, it's long. It's 30 minutes, and it goes through so many different emotions that we're so often not encouraged to examine and sit with in everyday life. And Frankie asked, "What's this about?" Because he could tell it was angry. He could tell it was anguished. And Mahler actually wrote it after he had lost his youngest and his favorite daughter to illness. And so I told Frankie Mahler had just lost his daughter. And he kind of nodded like he understood. And he subsequently listened to the entire 30-minute movement and was captivated. He was a 2-year-old at the time.
0: Oh, well, Well, he's also your son, so he's getting an early start. But, you know, Das Lied von der Erde was the first piece that Hawaii Public Radio played as soon as we went on the air 45 years ago.
1: Wow, that's incredible. Well, it sort of does sum up Hawaii. It's a great mix of Western classical as well as Asian music. That's what we try to do at HSO. I know that's what you do at HPR as well.
0: Yes, if you haven't yet become a member, we'd love your help at 888-536-4700, hawaiipublicradio.org. We're playing music from to inspire you to donate, but also to inspire you to go and see the Hawaii Symphony Orchestra this season. We're going to hear from Lea Salonga. We'll hear music from the movie Elf, and also Matt Kattengub. 888-536-4700, and thank you.

0: That Captain Goob and his mother, Mavis Rivers. You're listening to HPR2, your home for classical music. This is day one of our fall membership campaign. If you haven't yet called us with a donation, this is a great time to do so. 888-536-4700. I'm Shireen Taba, and I'm joined here at HPR with Dane Lam, the music and artistic director of the Hawaii Symphony Orchestra. Thank you so much for being here, Dane.
1: Oh, it's my great pleasure to be here, Shireen.
0: And so Matt Captain Goob will be here, and we'll also hear the Symphony Concert of Elf.
1: Yes, that's
0: December.
1: Right.
0: This is not a film.
1: It is a film indeed. Yeah, the film of Elf is going to be on a big screen.
0: Okay.
1: And under that big screen, you're going to have a live orchestra playing the soundtrack. So people are going to feel it and experience it, the film, in a completely different way.
0: Oh, that is such a fun movie. Yeah. That is so fun. And then we'll have the one and only Lea Salonga in town later this season. And you can go and hear your Hawaii Symphony Orchestra. They are now the official state orchestra of the state of Hawaii, and Maestro Dane Lam will be taking the orchestra to Maui this weekend. Kauai in the near future?
1: Hawaii Island, we hope, in the near future. But, I mean, the state designation is hugely valuable to us because I think it acknowledges the need for classical music in the community, and it acknowledges the fact that classical music, like HSO, like HPR, needs the support of the entire community, and that's why we are having this membership campaign.
0: Yes, that's why we are here, and we do so appreciate this partnership that we have with you. We love the broadcasts of the Hawaii Symphony Orchestra Masterworks concerts. We get to hear you 11 weeks of the year. And if you haven't gone to a symphony concert live,

0: I'm sure we will make the target by the time 5 p.m. ticks around.
1: Okay, but we need your help. So 888-536-4700, and don't embarrass me in front of my Jordan Land. Thank you so much for becoming a member today. We have this, we've heard it all in this last 40 minutes. We heard Leah Salonga, Elf Metcatengub, Mahler, Amy Hanaili'i, Makoto Ozone, Gershwin. And next we have up Anthony McGill, Selena Fisher, and Ray Chen. We have a cute mashup of these great artists, these incredible people.
0: All performing with the symphony this season.
1: Yes, I am working on my embroidery skills for Ray Chen's visit, and he'll be here at the beginning of the new year. And then also Anthony McGill will be here with his clarinet, and he's amazing. But I want to hear about Selena Fisher.
0: Selena Fisher is an amazing New Zealand Japanese composer, and in November we're performing one of her pieces called Kintsugi, which is all around the Japanese idea of something broken and being remade using gold. And so her piece riffs on that idea. It's in beautiful, coloristic music, and it really is music of our time, and that's something that we do at HSO, something you do at HPR. You support living composers, and I think that really speaks to what we're trying to support today in this membership campaign. So we've got about 15 minutes till 5 p.m., don't we? And yes. If only four individuals or families mm-hmm. pledge $100 a month for this year, we will make our target.
1: Thank you, Maestro. 888-536-4700. And you heard the Maestro. Become a member of Hawaii Public Radio today. And thank you.

0: 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This is day one of our fall membership campaign. I'm Shireen Taba, and we're here with Dane Lam, music and artistic director of the Hawaii Symphony Orchestra. And he says, call now, right, Dane?
1: Call now. We are almost at our fall membership campaign target for this hour.
0: Mm-hmm.
1: So if we get two individuals now who will pledge $100 a month in the next 2 minutes, so that's 1 minute, mm-hmm. we will reach our target of $5,000 for the hour, supporting classical music in Hawaii, just like you're supporting the Hawaii Symphony Orchestra by coming to our concerts, by coming to our season opening Friday the 25th. I mean, it's such an important ecosystem here, because I think having a thriving classical music ecosystem really elevates us all in this great state.
0: Yes, and if you're on Maui, Dane Lam and the Hawaii Symphony Orchestra will be there this weekend, right?
1: We will indeed. Mele for Maui, a free concert for the people of Maui, and particularly celebrating the courage, the resilience of the people in Lahaina. So that's this Friday night in Lahaina, and all the details you can find at our website, myhso.org.
0: 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The time in the islands is 5 o'clock. 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We're going to go to the news. Thank you so much, Dane.
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2: Live from NPR News, I'm Giles Snyder. Congress is sending a Russia sanctions bill to President Trump's desk. The bill split lawmakers in both parties, as NPR Sam Greenglass reports.
3: Republican Congressman Michael McCaul says the sanctions will target the officials, companies, and banks helping fund Russia's war in Ukraine.
4: When we look back at this moment in time, I want to be able to say that we used all the tools available to end this war.
3: The package will allow President Trump to impose tariffs on countries buying oil and natural gas from Russia, a sticking point for many Democrats like Congressman Don Beyer.
5: The bill is a loophole that would allow him to define basically any country as a facilitator of evading Russian sanctions. He could then hit them with tariffs of up to 100% with no guardrails or oversight and no expiration.
3: The legislation is named for the late Senator Lindsey Graham, who negotiated Trump's support for the sanctions. Sam Greenglass, NPR News, Washington.
2: The Justice Department will now decide whether to prosecute billionaire investor Leon Black. The House referred Black to the DOJ today, holding him in contempt of Congress after he defied House oversight subpoenas in the panel's investigation into Jeffrey Epstein. Black's lawyers have denounced the oversight panel's pursuit of Black as an abuse of congressional power. Federal Reserve Chairman Kevin Warsh says today's decision by the central bank to raise its benchmark interest rate for the first time in 3 years was unanimous.
6: We must be confident that underlying inflation is moving to our objective, clearly and at sufficient speed. Today, the FOMC decided that this standard has not been satisfied. The committee's unanimous vote shows our resolve to achieve price stability on a timelier basis.
2: President Trump is blasting the Fed in North Carolina for a midterm campaign rally. Trump said he still has confidence in the Fed chair, but that the board as a whole is very hostile towards the Trump administration. The family of a San Antonio woman suing Texas Attorney General Ken Paxton. They say she died because of the state's abortion ban. From Texas Public Radio, Jerry Clayton reports.
7: The family of 37-year-old Tierra Walker says she died after developing preeclampsia and that ending the pregnancy was the only treatment that could stabilize her. The family alleges doctors failed to provide that care because of Texas's abortion restrictions. The suit filed in a state district court names Paxton, as well as the executive director of the University of Texas Health System and individual doctors. Molly Duane is one of the attorneys for the family.
8: The basic principle here is that you cannot take away someone's life as a state and not be held liable for doing so.
7: Paxton's office did not immediately respond to a request for comment. I'm Jerry Clayton in San Antonio.
2: And from Washington, you're listening to NPR News. In Los Angeles, a motorist has been arrested on murder charges. Authorities say the driver slammed her SUV into a city bus last evening. Two people were killed and six others injured. The collision precipitated the fiery crash of a news helicopter in which three people were killed, including the pilot and a reporter for KNBC-TV. In Washington, D.C., fencing has gone up around the main Kennedy Center a day after President Trump's aligned board voted to close the facility for renovations. The fencing was added amid the ongoing fight over adding Trump's name to the building on social media. Trump said the closure is needed for safety repairs, but he said the repairs will not happen as long as a board is blocked from making the name change. The Latin Recording Academy has announced nominations for the 27th annual Latin Grammys. NPR's Isabella Gomez Sarmiento reports on a common theme among Album of the Year contenders.
9: In Latin America, folkloric music is currently all the rage, and the Latin Grammys have taken notice. Whether it's the Argentinian roots music championed by 19-year-old rapper Milo J on his album La Vida Era Más Corta, or the deeply evocative folk of Mexican singer-songwriter Silvana Estrada's album, Vendrán Suaves Lluvias. Almost all of this year's Album of the Year nominees feature traditional rhythms, arrangements, and instruments. At a time when Latin pop is a global force, individual artists are reaching home for inspiration. The Latin Grammy ceremony will take place in Las Vegas in November.
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0: 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Aloha and Vilina Mai Kako, welcome. You are ho'olohe to the third kahola of Classical Pacific on this day one of our fall membership campaign. I'm Shireen Taba, and I'm joined here by Cassie Ordonio, the culture and arts reporter here at Hawaii Public Radio. Thank you for being here, Cassie.
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0: Ah, that voice. I know Cassie's voice. Oh my gosh, hearing it on the headphones is wild. Okay, so we have a goal this hour. We would love for 15 people to call us by 6 p.m. and that will unlock $2,000 and it would really help us. 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
11: Exactly.
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0: That's right. 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And we're going to go to the music. We have a Merry Sweet, Merry Mashup, Merry Widow, Merry Christmas, Mr. Lawrence, and Merry Go Round of Life. 888-536-4700. And thank you.

0: That is the merry-go-round of life, of music by Joe Hisaishi. That was Ray Chen, our merry-go-round conductor. My goodness. Ray Chen will be in Hawaii soon, so grab your tickets. But leave room for me, because I want to be there too. 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I am going to stop talking now. I'm Shireen Taba, and I'm here with Cassie Ordonio, our arts and culture reporter.
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0: In all of your amazing articles, Cassie, have you ever met Solomon Enos?
1: I have, and I love him. He talks an awful lot, but it's great.
0: Well, we like that, right? That's what we want.
1: It makes my job so much easier, but he's such an animated character, and because he cares so much about his art and his work in the community, that's what really draws me as a reporter to him to tell his stories, and he amplifies voices as well.
0: He does artwork that is bigger than life. It's epic. And excites the imagination. He's a true artist, and it's so wonderful that we have this design by Solomon Enos on our t-shirts. This is the second time it's come around. We love it so much that now we can have it in pink.
1: Exactly. And speaking of his artwork, big and small, the big project that he's been doing, and we've written articles about him, is his work at the Capitol Pools. So that life-size mural is actually, that's him behind the scenes that's actually working on that mural right now.
0: I can't wait to see it. We've been waiting for a while to have art be restored and beauty be restored to the state capitol.
1: Exactly.
0: Yeah. So get a little piece of Solomon Enos art by becoming a member today. Get your t-shirt, 888-536-4700, or go to HawaiiPublicRadio.org. Cassie Ordonio is the culture and arts reporter here at Hawaii Public Radio. 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We're going to be going to some music. We had a top 100 survey this year, and this is number 94. 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

0: What an ending. That is the Christopher Tin version of the Turandot finale. And that was the Yuma Kageyama edit from his skating routine. And that was your number 94 of your top 100 favorites. Thank you so much to everyone who has participated in that voting. 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I'm Shireen Taba, and I'm here with culture and arts reporter Cassie Ordonio.
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0: That's right. 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
1: That is so sweet. 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
0: Like, I'm sorry. 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
0: Love it.
1: Waimea on Hawaii Island. We got Maui. Oh, and we got Kauai as well. So it's an island-wide restaurant thing. Oh,
0: and just like Hawaii Public Radio. So have us on your car as you're going to dinner. And thank you so much. 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And the reason we are pushing so hard is because we have 7 more to go. And last hour, we didn't make our goal. So I would really love it to leave on a really happy note. And there we go, 888-536-4700.
1: 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We still have that lucky 7 more people to go to reach that 6 p.m. goal. I think we can do it, Shireen.
0: Oh, I think we can. 6 more people to go? Yes. If you have the vowels A-E or I in your name, now is the time to call 888-536-4700. And I've got great music for you. It's part of our countdown. We have some Khachaturian number 93 and some Apolitov Ivanov number 92, his symphony number 1. And thank you.

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1: Oh, splendid!
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0: We're listening to music from Swan Princess, the movie. Cassie, that is the power of music. You still know all of the words?
1: I still do, and I watched that movie when I was like 5 or 6 years old.
0: Oh my goodness. Isn't that right? That really... were you immediately transported? I could see the movie in front of me when I was listening to that.
1: Oh my gosh, I was actually singing the song lyric
0: you
1: for
0: were.
1: Lyric almost.
0: Why didn't I have the microphone on? We could have heard Cassie's beautiful voice. You're listening to Classical Pacific, my HPR2, your home for classical music. This is day one of our fall membership drive. Can you believe that we still have 8 more days? I don't know if I'm going to make it. I've lost it already.
1: Girl, it's just day one.
0: Help us reach our goal, please. We just need 4 people to call in by 6 o'clock to help us unlock $2,000 from HPR sustaining members. I'm Shireen Taba, and I'm here with culture and arts reporter Cassie Ordoni and singer Cassie Ordonio.
1: This is my idea. I'm just joking. Okay, so so speaking of behind the scenes, oh my gosh, you know, like those reels, those cool reels that we do?
0: Mm-hmm.
1: Oh my gosh, we're actually like sitting right next to the reels girl, Tori Desjardins.
0: Yes, Tori is, I love when Tori asks a question and the camera is on Tori. Like, well, how does that work? And then... Tori is adorable.
1: She is very adorable, very sassy too. But, you know,
0: sassy.
1: She gets the work done,
0: yes.
1: You know?
0: And she's our producer this hour. And I'm sorry we didn't do everything that you wanted us to do, Tori.
2: That's okay.
1: We're working on it.
0: But this is our idea of fun. We just need 4 people to call in and help us unlock our $2,000 gift from sustaining members.
1: Exactly. 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
0: 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But we're so close to our goal. We have four more people to go to unlock that $2,000 goal by 6 p.m. And if we make that goal, I mean, me and Shireen, we probably might be harmonizing together. Or maybe Shireen might bust a rap or something like that.
1: You will actually be paying me not to. So,
2: and you are welcome.
1: And join our friends, Erin and Ben Burgess of Kailua, Hawaii. That's Tori's hometown. And they say, we sustain Hawaii Public Radio because we believe a free and independent press is essential. HPR's fair, honest reporting helps our communities informed about the issues shaping Hawaii and our nation. Tori and Cassie, how does it make you feel when you hear stuff like that, when people support the news like that?
0: It makes me want to go behind the closet and cry of happiness and then come back and do my job all over again.
1: Yeah, and the reporting is done all week long. 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
0: And also like having like social media available too to get the news out there. 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

0: 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I'm Shireen Taba. 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
1: And we still got three more people left to go to unlock that $2,000 goal for the hour. 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
0: Cassie Ordonio is our culture and arts reporter. Such inspiring stories, inspiring people all over, even other writers. It's so wonderful to read your articles, to hear your voice, to be in touch with others in our community. And we just played Dolly Parton because you had a really a beautiful article about Dolly Parton recently.
1: Yeah, and amid the passing of her death, a lot of Hawaii residents do remember Dolly Parton, especially when she came to the islands back in the 1970s. She also performed Paniolo Country with the famous local artist here, Melvin Lead. She was also a part of Hawaii Radio Calls back in the day when it used to be recorded at the Kahala Hotel, which is formerly known as the Kahala Hilton back in the 1970s. And me and my colleagues, we actually went through the archives and found these beautiful photos of Dolly when she came to Hawaii back in her younger years. And it was just so wholesome to see that part of Dolly and how much she's given to Hawaii during that time.
0: 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And while you're there, please click on the donate button. Cassie and I want to thank you for your help. Thank you, Cassie, for being here.
1: Thank you. And we made our goal, actually.
0: What? We
1: yes!
0: did it!
1: Oh!
0: And thank you. Thank you so much. And thank you to our producer, Tori Desjardins. We're going to go to the news and evening concert. And mahalo.
2: Live from NPR News, I'm Giles Snyder. On his way to a midterm campaign event in North Carolina, President Trump expressed confidence in Federal Reserve Chair Kevin Warsh, but was critical of the central bank's decision Wednesday to raise its benchmark interest rate by a quarter point.
3: I talked to Kevin, and I said, you might as well vote with the board because it's not going to matter. The board is very hostile. They're very political. They're doing the wrong thing.
2: At a press conference after the board's decision, Warsh said inflation remains too high and has been for too long. The move will likely make it costlier to borrow for homes, autos, and other purchases, but savers should earn a bit more in interest. On social media earlier Wednesday, President Trump said rates should be 1% or less because he said the country is booming. NPR's Danielle Kurtzleben reports.
4: Speaking to Fox News, White House spokesman Kush Desai called the decision unfortunate, adding that the White House fears the higher rates will slow economic growth. Kevin Warsh took over as Fed chair in May as Jerome Powell's term as chair ended. Trump often criticized and even insulted Powell publicly, saying Powell was keeping interest rates too high. The administration also launched a criminal investigation into Powell regarding renovations of the Federal Reserve building. The Justice Department dropped that investigation in April. The Trump Treasury Department has attempted to lower longer-term interest rates by buying back debt, but rates have not fallen in a sustained way. Danielle Kurtzleben, NPR News.
2: Stocks overseas mostly higher following the Fed's decision Wednesday, to raise its benchmark interest rate, although stocks in China are declining. Japan's benchmark Nikkei is up after climbing as much as 1% earlier in Thursday's session. The House has passed a broad package of sanctions targeting Russian officials and key sectors of the country's economy. The bill is named after the late South Carolina Republican Senator Lindsey Graham, who spent more than a year working on it. It aims to deprive Russian President Vladimir Putin of the financial resources to wage war against Ukraine, and now goes to President Trump for his signature. Iran's top diplomat in Beijing, where Chinese officials say they are willing to strengthen ties with Tehran while also offering to be a mediator in the Iran war. NPR's Emily Fang reports that China has been on a diplomatic push leading up to a meeting with President Trump in Washington next week.
5: China's top diplomat Wang Yi says the U.S. and Iran should be, quote, rational and restrained, and said the U.S. and Israeli-dominated security architecture of the Middle East was, quote, inadequate and should be reformed. China's leader Xi Jinping also offered for Beijing to mediate a diplomatic truce in the war earlier this month. Xi has a packed traveling schedule this month. He's made stops in Kyrgyzstan, Egypt, and India before he heads to Washington next week to meet with President Trump in an itinerary designed to showcase Beijing's broadening foreign policy reach. Emily Fang, NPR News, Washington.
2: This is NPR News. The Justice Department will now decide whether to prosecute billionaire investor Leon Black. The House referred Black to the DOJ, holding him in contempt of Congress after he defied House oversight subpoenas in the panel's investigation into Jeffrey Epstein. Black's lawyers have denounced the oversight panel's pursuit of Black as an abuse of congressional power. In Los Angeles, a motorist has been arrested on murder charges. Authorities say the driver slammed her SUV into a city bus last evening. Two people were killed, six others injured. The collision precipitated the fiery crash of a news helicopter in which three people were killed, including the pilot and a reporter for KNBC-TV. To East Africa now, where aid agencies are preparing for what could be a record El Nino year. In a worst-case scenario, experts believe up to 3 million people in the region could be displaced by floods. NPR's Duri Bascarin reports.
6: Years of drought have left millions without adequate food and shelter in Somalia. Now, communities are bracing for floods. Lena Hoon of the Danish Refugee Council says her agency is preparing early warning systems and flood evacuation routes, as well as cash assistance,
7: so that people have a financial buffer and are able to make more informed decisions, whether or not to relocate, to evacuate, protect productive assets, move livestock.
6: During the last El Nino in 2023, catastrophic floods killed nearly 500 people in East Africa, according to the UN. Duri Bascarin, NPR News.
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0: It's 6:06 in the islands. Welcome to Evening Concert for Wednesday, September 16th. I'm your host, Craig Da Silva. Welcoming you to some great music tonight, but also the first day of our fall membership campaign. And this is when we come to you to not only thank you for listening to Hawaii Public Radio, but to ask for your financial support to keep the programs and the music that you hear on HPR2 going. 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Welcome, Cassie.
1: Thanks for having me, Craig. Long time no see. Are you feeling hungry today?
0: I'm always hungry, unfortunately. That's my problem. Even after I eat, I feel hungry. So do you have a solution for me?
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0: 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And so we're counting down your top 100 favorite classical music pieces. 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And so coming in at number 90, if you don't even know the name of this piece, you will recognize the song.

0: Some very beautiful music to start off evening concert for our fall membership campaign. Started off very inspiring, and I didn't say the title. Thought you folks would be able to get it. I heard a lot of answers here. Craig De Silva here with you for evening concert, but we're also joined by Cassie Ordonio of the news department, and Tori Desjardins and Audrey McAvoy also producing this segment, and they had some answers. I heard a lot of things going on. Star Wars.
1: Toy Story.
0: But it's actually Also Sprach Zarathustra by Richard Strauss. And Audrey, you're right. It's from the movie, Space Odyssey 2001. But did you go to Google or AI for that? Did you Google it first? Yes, no, I can't see you.
2: I confirmed it.
0: She confirmed.
2: I guessed it and then I confirmed it.
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1: Like a true reporter.
0: Yeah, that's good. 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
1: I want to give some thank yous to Patricia and Daniel Lee of Kailua, which is, fun fact, where our producer Tori Desjardins is actually from. And they say that we love that we can trust the news and have honest reporting. And another thank you to Catherine Harriman from San Diego, California, that's SoCal, who says, HPR keeps me connected to my community and my ohana. 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
1: 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And she recently just did a story speaking to Senate President Ron Kochi on the stories of Kauai's recovery after Hurricane Lowell. 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
1: Is it Swan Princess?
0: No, I'm sorry, it's not. But it has to do with a mountain.

0: Wow, that is number 88 on your top 100 favorite classical music pieces voted on from our listeners. And I know it's not Halloween. I hope you're still with us. It started off a little bit rough, but what a great ending there, a fanfare. Any guesses from the audience here in this room? Cassie, or Donio, or Tori, or Audrey. It's in a movie. It was in Fantasia. And that was Mussorgsky's Night on Bald Mountain. I usually play that during Halloween, but it's your top 100 favorite here on Evening Concert on Hawaii Public Radio, where we are raising funds to keep public radio on the air. We have a goal of $3,000 until 7 o'clock. We have $2,600 left to go to make good on that goal. So we really need your help. 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Cassie, that's just the power of music that we just heard to lift people up and to inspire people.
1: Exactly, and to keep uplifting community voices. And speaking of community voices that, you know, we don't really get to hear from our classical musicians as well. We hear about classical music, but, you know, there's the people behind the music. And I'm going back to a story that I've done earlier this year about how classical musicians try to make a living in Hawaii. And turns out that it's a struggle, just like any local artist here is to make a living. Speaking with the local artist Clara Kim, actually, like, she makes
0: the violinist.
1: Yeah, yep. She has to hustle. She had to make a living by working all these different jobs, and that averages up to $45,000 to $50,000 a year. And when you really think about that in Hawaii, that's really not enough. But, you know, she's making it. She's making it work because she loves what she does here in the classical music realm. 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
0: And that's the thing about classical music for many of us who love the arts and culture and classical music. 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And if you would like to support that, we would love to hear from you. Cassie, you're the arts and cultural reporter here at Hawaii Public Radio, so you get a chance to really bring all of that to our audiences.
1: Exactly, especially speaking of local artists like Solomon Enos, for example, who's on our t-shirt. You know, getting to speak to Solomon Enos, I was talking to Shireen Taba just the last hour that he's very animated and he loves what he does, and the work that he's doing, not just on the t-shirt, but also at the Capitol pools as well. That's his project.
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0: Maybe the music will inspire you to support the music that you hear on HPR 2. And this is number 89 on the top 100 classical music favorites voted on by you, our listeners. This is the Schubert C major quintet.

Coming in at number 89, your top 100 favorite classical music pieces chosen by you, our listeners. Thank you, all of you folks who voted for that one. Any excuse to play Schubert is a good excuse for me. That was from Schubert's C major quintet performed by the Emerson String Quartet. A lot of energy there in that movement. To kind of get us energized right now. We need that right now because we have $2,600 left to go to make good on our goal for the hour. And we have about maybe 8 minutes to do it by 7 o'clock. This is our fall membership campaign. And we're asking you to celebrate classical music by becoming a member of Hawaii Public Radio. 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

0: 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Craig DeSilva here with you, and we're joined by Cassie Ordonio from our news department, Arts and Culture Reporter.
1: We have some incoming thank yous and shout-outs to Elizabeth and Joel Truesdale from Hilo, Hawaii Island, who says, "We love the local news and feature stories, the balanced coverage, and the fact that we know and respect many of the staff members. Mahalo for serving our communities." Another thank you from Nathan Williams from Honolulu, Hawaii, who says, "Thoughtful insights on local and world news, as well as interesting stories from real people and the lives that we live." And also another thank you from Mr. Jeffrey Hamilton from Honolulu, Hawaii, who says, "The best source of news on the radio." 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
0: And if you become a member for $100, for $31 a month, that is a one-time dollar-a-day gift of $365, we will give you a $100 gift certificate to Merriman's Restaurants. And this is statewide, so on Hawaii Island, his original Merriman's in Waimea. 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And Kauai, we are thinking of you right now. 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We're still at $2,600 left to go, and we have five more minutes in this break.
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0: We also have that HPR Limited t-shirt designed by Solomon Enos, the green kalo on coming out of a radio. This is a pink t-shirt. I don't think we've had a pink t-shirt before, maybe in a while. So we love our pink.
1: Not as much as our managing editor, Pixie Clay. 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Shout out to Pixie Clay. 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
0: And I clean my house, too, with Hawaii Public Radio. That means I have a clean house because I'm always listening to public radio. But to honor our Pink Day and Wine at 7 coming up in just a little bit, let's hear some Pink Martini.
2: Una notte a Napoli, con la luna e il mare, ho incontrato un angelo che non poteva più volare. Una notte a Napoli, delle stelle si scordò, e anche senza ali, in cielo mi portò.

0: This is the Pink Martini with Una Notte in Napoli. Cassie, are you familiar with Pink Martini?
1: No, I was actually familiar with Pink Panther. I thought you were going to play that instead.
0: So one of the people who sang for Pink Martini was Ari Shapiro. He was the host of All Things Considered, if you remember him.
1: Oh my God.
0: He was also the legal affairs intern with Nina Totenberg. But get the pink Solomon Enos HPR t-shirt for a $10 a month pledge here on Hawaii Public Radio. 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
1: We got a lot of thank yous this last remaining 2 minutes together from Elizabeth Fisher, who says, a lifelong pursuit to learn something new every day and support the best of the capacity for those who can't afford to support but listen, who are covered. And then we have another thank you from Jessica Woodward from Kapolei, who says, HPR keeps me informed about what is happening in the community, the nation, the region, and the world. 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
1: Oh, thank you. It's such a pleasure.
0: Also, big thanks to our producers, Tori Desjardins and Audrey McAvoy. All of these folks from the news department here on classical music making it happen. You're listening to KIPO Honolulu, KIPM Waikapu, KIPH Hana, and KAHU Pahala. These are the stations of HPR2, your home for classical music, where the time now is coming up on 7 o'clock. And you know what time that is, Cassie?
1: It's wind down hour.
0: So what would you choose to drink with this nice piece of music?
1: I would say Pinot Noir, but I've been sober for 2 years now, so future sober.
0: Congratulations. I love that. You can have a nice iced tea with this. But the main thing is to enjoy. This is the Adagio from Schubert's C major quintet.

0: That's what I call achy, breaky, heartbreak music. That was from Schubert's C major quintet performed by the Emerson String Quartet. And this came in at number 89 on our top 100 favorite classical music pieces voted on by listeners. So thank you very much to all of you folks who put that on your list if you did. 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
0: The time now is 18 minutes past 7 o'clock. I'm Craig DeSilva, and thank you for your company on this Wednesday night, the first day of our fall membership campaign here on Hawaii Public Radio, HPR2, your home for classical music. And I'll be with you until 8 o'clock when the Chicago Symphony Orchestra takes over. And tonight you'll get a front row seat to music of Sibelius, Wagner, and Strauss. That's coming up on tonight's Chicago Symphony Orchestra broadcast at 8 o'clock following evening concert. Right now we're going to kind of wind things down with music of Johann Sebastian Bach, music for cello and piano. This is his Sonata No. 1 in G major.

0: Music of Johann Sebastian Bach on HPR2, your home for classical music. We heard his Sonata No. 1 in G major, BWV 1027, performed by Misha Majsky on the cello, Martha Argerich on the piano. Well, we're going to wind down evening concert right after this break.
1: A song comes on and you're back in the car with your dad or dancing in the kitchen again, 17 years old. 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
0: 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Craig DeSilva here with you. So great to be spending this Wednesday night with you, along with any night that I'm with you. You're listening to Evening Concert every Monday through Friday from 6 to 8 p.m. I'll be with you tomorrow, and Marcus Murrow will be with you for your Paohana Aloha Friday. Well, we're going to wind down Evening Concert with more music, but we do invite you to our fall membership campaign, which your pledge of support, hawaiipublicradio.org is the way to do it, or toll free 888-536-4700, and we can't thank you enough.

The Lark Ascending by Ray Vaughan Williams. That was Iona Brown on violin, performing with the Academy of St. Martin in the Fields, Sir Neville Mariner conducting.

0: And that's all for tonight's evening concert. Stay tuned for the Chicago Symphony Orchestra broadcast coming up at 8 o'clock following Stardate. I'm Craig DeSilva. Great to be with you tonight. And I'll be back with you tomorrow. So until then, take care and have a good night.
1: Stardate, September 16th. The moon huddles close to the heart of the Scorpion this evening, the star Antares. It's among the 15 brightest star systems in the night sky. If our eyes could see all forms of light, Antares would look perhaps 10 times brighter still. That's because it emits most of its energy in the infrared, wavelengths that are too long for the human eye to perceive. All stars emit radiation across the electromagnetic spectrum, from radio waves to X-rays. That includes the Sun, but the mix of wavelengths depends on the star's surface temperature, which we see as its color. Stars like the Sun are yellow-white. Their energy peaks at visible wavelengths, the type of energy our eyes have evolved to see. Stars that are hotter than the Sun look white or blue, but their light peaks beyond those colors, mainly in the ultraviolet, wavelengths that are much too short for us to see. Antares, on the other hand, is thousands of degrees cooler than the Sun, so it looks orange. But it emits most of its light in the infrared, and it produces a lot of it. The star is a supergiant, far bigger than the Sun. At visible wavelengths, it shines about 10,000 times brighter than the Sun. Throw in the infrared and all the other wavelengths, and it could be 100,000 times the Sun's total brightness. One of the true stunners in our part of the galaxy. Tomorrow, a planetary big bad wolf. And we have more skywatching tips and much more about our amazing universe in Stardate magazine. Details at stardate.org. For the McDonald Observatory, I'm Billy Henry.
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0: At the age of 34, Richard Strauss wrote a piece in celebration of a hero. That hero was Richard Strauss. He told a colleague, "I don't see why I should not compose a symphony about myself. I find myself as interesting as Napoleon." Strauss's piece was Ein Heldenleben, or A Hero's Life. On this week's Chicago Symphony Orchestra program, Klaus Mäkelä conducts this autobiographical, if somewhat tongue-in-cheek, work. Mäkelä is the CSO's Zell Music Director Designate. Later, another musical portrait of a hero and adventurer, Lemminkainen by Jean Sibelius. This four-part suite is based on stories in Finland's national epic and includes this galloping theme introduced by the bassoon. All of that, plus one of Wagner's most stirring preludes, is ahead on this week's CSO program. I'm Lisa Simeone.
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0: This week, we're looking at heroism in music, and what better composer to start with than Richard Wagner. By most accounts, Wagner himself was no hero, but he wrote a lot of stirring music on the topic. Take Die Meistersinger von Nürnberg, a comic love story set in the 16th century. The protagonist in this tale is Walter, a knight and classic Wagnerian hero, a social outsider who refuses to assimilate to the norms of society. The opera centers on an ancient guild of master singers, amateur poet musicians who work day jobs as local craftsmen. When the master singers hold a singing contest, Walter rides into town and delivers a freewheeling song unlike any that the organizers had heard before. Walter triumphs in the competition and wins the hand of Eva, a charming young woman who has been offered up as first prize. But Die Meistersinger isn't a winner-take-all story. Rather, it's about finding a balance between tradition and new ideas. We'll hear a 1999 Teldec recording now. Ninth music director Daniel Barenboim conducts the Chicago Symphony Orchestra. This is the prelude to Act 3 of Die Meistersinger von Nürnberg by Wagner.

0: The prelude to Act 3 of Die Meistersinger von Nürnberg by Wagner, a recording by the Chicago Symphony Orchestra led by Daniel Barenboim. Coming up next, a great work of art or shameless self-promotion? Maybe it's both. A hero's life by and about Richard Strauss. And later, a work inspired by Finland's national epic, Sibelius's Lemminkainen. Stay with us.
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0: You're listening to the Chicago Symphony Orchestra in concert. I'm Lisa Simeone. We'll turn next to a February 2026 concert that featured works that the CSO introduced to America at the turn of the 20th century. The orchestra's founder, Theodore Thomas, conducted Richard Strauss's Ein Heldenleben, or A Hero's Life, and music from Jean Sibelius's own study in heroism, Lemminkainen. First up is Strauss. Conductor Klaus Mäkelä spoke about performing what is a signature work for the CSO.
1: I love Heldenleben. It's a wonderful piece. It's the perfect piece for a great orchestra. It's actually a very beautiful piece, because so often we play Strauss very heavy, and we forget that Strauss is always wanting his music to be conducted like it's Mendelssohn. It's light, because he's composed it in a way that it is rich and full. And if you make it even richer and fuller, you kind of create a goulash, which is not necessarily always needed. And when you listen to his recordings of his own works and of other composers too, it's remarkable how well he controls the narrative and the pacing of the piece.
0: Klaus Mäkelä. Now, calling your piece A Hero's Life and loading it with autobiographical references is sure to raise some eyebrows. In Strauss's lifetime, some listeners took it at face value and considered it to be pompous and in poor taste. These days, it's viewed more as a work of self-deprecating irony. Let's consider a few of the musical sketches within the piece. The second section, The Hero's Adversaries, uses chattering woodwinds to portray the music critics who were hostile to Strauss's work. The next section, The Hero's Companion, features a mercurial violin solo that represents Strauss's wife, the temperamental soprano Paulina de Anna. In the score, the composer writes words like angry, flippant, and nagging over the violin line. And in the penultimate section, The Hero's Works of Peace, Strauss quotes several of his earlier works. Strauss fans might recognize quotes of Don Juan, Don Quixote, and many others. Recorded in February 2026, Klaus Mäkelä conducts the Chicago Symphony Orchestra in Ein Heldenleben, A Hero's Life by Richard Strauss.

0: Ein Heldenleben by Richard Strauss. Klaus Mäkelä led the Chicago Symphony Orchestra in a performance at Orchestra Hall. Soon after this performance, Mäkelä and the orchestra took this program to New York's Carnegie Hall as part of an East Coast tour. Still to come, Mäkelä sweeps us off to Finland with Sibelius's orchestral suite, Lemminkainen. That's next.
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0: This is the Chicago Symphony Orchestra in concert. I'm Lisa Simeone. As with Richard Strauss, Jean Sibelius was drawn to stories about adventurers. Take Lemminkainen. This is a four-part suite composed in 1895 and based on the Kalevala. That's a sprawling cycle of myths and tales of adventure with deep roots in Finnish culture. Klaus Mäkelä tells us more.
1: Sibelius and a couple of other people from Finland were really responsible for creating an identity for the Finnish people. And it's identity that I still, for example, as a Finn, feel like that's what I am about.
0: Mäkelä says that no composer in Finland was able to tap into the prevailing national mood quite like Sibelius.
1: Who was young and wild and not very experienced, but had so much of willingness and passion to give something to the soon-to-become Finnish people, because we were, you know, still not yet our own country. And this narrative started looking back to our national epic that is called Kalevala, you know, which is a book of stories, and some of them very good ones, some of them extremely dark and disturbing.
0: One of the central characters in the Kalevala is Lemminkainen, a charismatic and reckless adventurer. Again, Klaus Mäkelä.
1: Lemminkainen is kind of the Finnish equivalent of Don Juan, as a kind of slightly unlucky but still rather likable hero who has all kinds of problems which one can relate with, but still, you know, somehow survives and has a little bit too much courage.
0: Here's a brief roadmap of Sibelius's piece. It starts with Lemminkainen and the Maidens of Saari, a brilliant tale about the hero who sails to a distant land, seduces young maidens, and incurs the wrath of the menfolk. From there, we'll hear the Swan of Tuonela, about a mystical swan represented by an English horn that guards Tuonela, basically the Finnish version of Hades. The third section is the ominous Lemminkainen in Tuonela, in which the hero is killed after entering Tuonela, only to be brought back to life by his mother. Finally, Lemminkainen's return is a thrilling finale in which the hero rides home after victories in battle. And Klaus Mäkelä returns to the stage to lead the Chicago Symphony Orchestra. This is Lemminkainen by Jean Sibelius.

Lemminkainen by Jean Sibelius. That was the Chicago Symphony Orchestra conducted by Zell Music Director Designate Klaus Mäkelä. And that's all for this week. There's much more content on the CSO's Experience website. 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This broadcast was produced by Brian Wise, with assistance from Jiwon Sun, Frank Villela, and Logan Goulart. Music production was by Charlie Post. Vanessa Moss is the executive producer. I'm Lisa Simeone.

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0: When you think of an island, white sandy beaches and tall palm trees waving in the wind, that's probably what comes to mind, right? It's the image on your computer screensaver at work. Coming up, we're going to head to an island. But it's not at all like the one that you're thinking of. It's beautiful in its own ways, with its rigid cliffs that come out of the water like spikes, and its deep, dark, gray sky. It's called Isle of the Dead, and we'll head there in about 5 minutes. Alan Hovhaness is a composer that harpist Yolanda Condonassis really likes. Here, she'll tell you why.
1: Hovhaness is such an interesting composer because he dabbles in the mystical and the spiritual and the Asian sonorities and, you know, at times really quite traditional and tonal.

A Nocturne by Alan Hovhaness, performed by Yolanda Condonassis on Music Through the Night. If someone asked you to go with them to the Isle of the Dead, do you think you'd want to go? When you show up there, you're welcomed by tall, rugged cliffs and trees that look like lonely spirits. Isle of the Dead is the name of a famous painting by Arnold Berkeley, and when Rachmaninoff saw a black and white reproduction, he was inspired to write this music. It's performed by the Buffalo Philharmonic Orchestra with conductor Joanne Folletta.

The Isle of the Dead by Sergei Rachmaninoff, a piece of music inspired by the famous Arnold Berkeley painting. Rachmaninoff saw a black and white reproduction of the painting, and that's what inspired him to write the music. Later, he saw the original, which is in color, although these deep, dark hues. Rachmaninoff said he was disappointed by the original, that he liked the black and white version better. Joanne Folletta conducted the Buffalo Philharmonic Orchestra on Music Through the Night. I'm Jalene Kahn, and it's really great to have you here. I hope you're doing well. Stick around, and we'll hear some Beethoven piano music, and then we'll get a lesson in copyright during the Renaissance era.

Claudio Arrau playing Beethoven's Piano Sonata No. 27 on Music Through the Night. It's a good thing that copyright wasn't around in the Renaissance era, when composers were borrowing from each other all the time. This is a piece of music where Ray Vaughan Williams borrows from Thomas Tallis, Fantasia on a theme of Thomas Tallis, performed by the Atlanta Symphony Orchestra.

0: Fantasia on a theme of Thomas Tallis. Tallis, a Renaissance composer that Ralph Vaughan Williams used as inspiration for that piece. The Atlanta Symphony Orchestra was conducted by Robert Spano on Music Through the Night.
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If you have older siblings, you might remember being a kid and wanting to do everything that your big brother or sister did. And if you have younger siblings, you remember them doing this. Anthony McGill always followed in his big brother's footsteps. When his brother DeMar fell in love with the flute, Anthony also became obsessed. Well, Mama McGill insisted that there were not two flutists in the family, so Anthony picked up the clarinet. You'll hear these two brothers perform coming up. Czech composer Antonín Dvořák has a handful of pieces inspired by the time he spent in the United States. From his American suite, this is the third movement.

the third movement from Antonin Dvorak's American Suite. That's one of the many American-themed pieces of music that he wrote while he was spending time in the United States. Libor Peshek conducted the Royal Liverpool Philharmonic Orchestra on Music Through the Night. Hey there, I'm Jalene Kahn, and it's great to have you here. I hope you're doing well. Coming up, we're going to hear a performance with two brothers performing with the same youth orchestra where they got their start many years ago. That's coming up in about 20 minutes. The Halle Orchestra and conductor Mark Elder play music here by George Butterworth, a Shropshire lad.

A Shropshire Lad by English composer George Butterworth. Mark Elder conducted the Halle Orchestra on Music Through the Night. Around the turn of the century, French composer Cécile Chaminade was enormously popular, especially with amateur musicians in America. In the decade before World War I, over 100 Chaminade clubs sprouted up across the country. At these clubs, her music was performed by her fans. So imagine the excitement inside these clubs when Chaminade announced that she was coming to do an American tour. Over 2 months in 1908, she performed in places like Philadelphia, Minneapolis, Chicago, and of course, Carnegie Hall.

Hiroko Ishimoto with Valse Caprice by French composer Cécile Chaminade on Music Through the Night. Next, we'll hear a performance by the Brothers McGill. They'll perform with the youth orchestra that they got their start with many years ago.

Damar McGill picked up the flute when he was 7 years old, and his little brother Anthony decided then that he wanted to play the flute too. Anthony wanted to do everything his big brother did. Well, Mama McGill insisted that there were not two flutists in the family, so Anthony picked up the clarinet. And both of these brothers were successful as musicians and eventually started playing with the Chicago Youth Symphony Orchestra, an orchestra from their hometown. With this recording, the McGill brothers returned to their roots, performing music by Franz Donzsi with the Chicago Youth Symphony Orchestra.

brothers, DeMar and Anthony McGill, are from Chicago, and that's a really special recording of them performing with the ensemble that they got their start with, the Chicago Youth Symphony Orchestra, with conductor Alan Tinkham and clarinetist Anthony McGill and his older brother, flutist DeMar McGill, playing a concertante for flute and clarinet by Franz Donzi.

0: A piece of music that's a masterwork for the wind repertoire. First Suite by Gustav Holst. That was the North Texas Wind Symphony with conductor Eugene Corporon on Music Through the Night. I'm Jalene Kahn. Thanks a lot for being here. It's really great to have your company.
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When it comes to romantic music and who has written the best of it, you could debate for hours. For this guitarist, there's no question. David Starobin says the best person to write romantic music, at least for the guitar, is Giulio Regondi. Is that a new composer for you? That wouldn't surprise Starobin. He'll explain why he thinks Regondi's music has been forgotten about over the years, and he'll play some of it for you in about 15 minutes. Rachel Portman has had a lot of success in Hollywood writing music for movies, but this is some of her original music for piano and violin. Rachel Portman plays piano with violinist Cleo Gould on this piece called Flight.

Flight by Rachel Portman. Portman played piano with violinist Cleo Gould. For German composer Otto Nicolai, this was a masterpiece in Germany, the overture from his opera The Merry Wives of Windsor.

0: Otto Nicolai's opera, The Merry Wives of Windsor, is based on the Shakespeare story. We just heard the overture performed by the Academy of St. Martin in the Fields with conductor Neville Mariner. Guitarist David Starobin believes that one of the greatest composers of romantic music, especially romantic music for guitar, is Giulio Regondi. And Starobin is not surprised if you've never heard of that composer. Regondi isn't very well known today, and most of his music hasn't been recorded. Here, Starobin explains why.
1: This happens sometimes. It's fate, it's geography, it's lack of players, lack of publication, a whole combination of circumstances.

Air Verri No. 1 by Julio Regondi, performed by guitarist David Starobin. A couple years ago, Starobin dedicated a whole album to music by Regondi, music that hadn't been recorded or seen the light of day in over 100 years. 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

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Violinist Gil Shaham and the Orpheus Chamber Orchestra play music here by Fritz Kreisler. It's a violin concerto in the style of Vivaldi.

On his social media profile, Gil Shaham calls himself the happy violinist. He just played with the Orpheus Chamber Orchestra, a violin concerto in the style of Vivaldi by Fritz Kreisler.

0: Carlos Wastavino wrote that piece of music about a neighbor that he lived next door to as a kid, a woman he thought was really sweet and loved spending time with. Jeromita Linares by Wastavino. Camarada Bariloche was joined by guitarist Pablo Cohen. I'm Jalene Kahn. Thanks a lot for listening. Have a great Thursday.
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to his lifelong work in chemistry and medicine, Alexander Borodin's output is pretty meager when compared with his peers. In his own words, he was a Sunday composer. Nevertheless, his commitment paid off. He was a member of the elite Russian handful. At first, he took his cue from Felix Mendelssohn, kept it pretty close to the bone. But he would eventually evolve into a more of a nationalist, and his work on Prince Igor would become pivotal. We'll hear the Polopsian Dances from that wonderful work, Prince Igor, by Alexander Borodin, coming up this morning. I'm Kevin O'Connor. Good morning.

This is the Composer's Date Book for September 17th. I'm John Burge. The Milwaukee Symphony was one of the first American orchestras to offer recordings of live performances as digital downloads. Along with Beethoven, Brahms, and Bruckner, they occasionally offered more contemporary fare as well. For example, on today's date in 2005, Andreas Delfs led the Milwaukee Symphony in the world premiere of a brand new commission from Puerto Rican composer Roberto Sierra, and they offered it as a download. Sierra's Sinfonía No. 3, subtitled La Salsa, turned to the dance music of Cuba, the Dominican Republic, and Sierra's native Puerto Rico for its basic materials, referencing riffs and rhythmic patterns similar to salsa dancers for the work's outer movements and a slow second movement in habanera form. Sierra says, "Puerto Rican music, especially salsa and folkloric music, has been in my compositional DNA. The vitality of the rhythms and the unique way in which melodic structure merge with the rhythms has inspired me to the present day. I always remember with nostalgia my childhood experiences in the Puerto Rican countryside, and these feelings of longing are also present in my work." Composer's Datebook is produced by APM, American Public Media, in collaboration with the American Composers Forum, reminding you that all music was once new.

Three spirituals, Every Time I Feel the Spirit, arranged by Adolphus Hale Stork. Joanne Folletta was conducting the Virginia Symphony Orchestra. I'm Kevin O'Connor. We're at yourclassical.org. Today in history, 1787, the U.S. Constitution is signed by delegates at the Philadelphia Convention. And in 1916, World War I flying ace, the Red Baron, won his first aerial combat near Cambrai, France. And in 1978, Anwar Sadat, Menachem Begin, and Jimmy Carter signed the Camp David Accords, a framework for peace in the Middle East between Egypt and Israel at that time. Here's the Fugue Little, Johann Sebastian Bach, Esa-Pekka Salonen, and the Los Angeles Philharmonic Orchestra.

That was the Fugue, Little Johann Sebastian Bach. Esa-Pekka Salonen conducted the Los Angeles Philharmonic Orchestra. This string quartet, number 4, was composed for performance by Franz Schubert's own family quartet, where Franz played the viola. And it's the 4th movement. Here it's the Tokyo String Quartet.

That was the String Quartet number 4, fourth movement. Franz Schubert composed that, and it was performed by the Tokyo String Quartet. Today's classical music is supported by Baird, employee-owned and independent. Baird offers global financial advice focused solely on clients' needs, while consistently reinvesting in the expertise and capabilities to serve those needs. More information at BairdDifference.com. More music coming up next. It's The Prodigal Son.

The concert suite, The Prodigal Son, that was the Polketta. Hugo Alphen composed that. Kind of a lighthearted orchestral work from 1957, which was arranged from his ballet score for the same name. Choreographer Ivo Kramer proposed the ballet to Alphen in 1956, and it was written to actually celebrate Alphen's 85th birthday a year later. And that was performed by the National Symphony Orchestra of Ireland, directed by Niklas Willén. Here's Mozartiana. Cyprian Katsaris is the composer and the pianist.

That is music from Cyprian Katsaris. He's also playing the piano there. It's called Mozartiana. Pretty self-explanatory, right? Hanging out with you. Got some music coming up shortly from Avril Coolidge Taylor, some Alexander Borodin as well. And on this date in history, 1394, King Charles VI ordered the expulsion of Jews from France. And in 1789, William Herschel, a name quite familiar to classical fans, was a composer as well, but also an astronomer of note. He discovered Saturn's moon, Mimas, during his 40-foot reflector, or using rather his 40-foot reflector telescope. Here's something from the beautiful Austrian city of Linz, Symphony number 36, the Linz finale, from Mozart, Jukka-Pekka Saraste, and the Scottish Chamber Orchestra.

Jukka-Pekka Sarasta conducted the Scottish Chamber Orchestra through Mozart's Symphony No. 36, the one they call Linz because of the city of origin and the finale. Coming up in just a little bit, we'll take a look at a chemist's perspective on a classic.

Vals Caprice, Avril Coleridge-Taylor composed that. John Andrews conducted the BBC Philharmonic Orchestra. Alexander Borodin's opera Prince Igor, he wrote both the music and the libretto, ate up nearly two decades of his life. He left it unfinished at his death in 1887. His colleagues, Nikolai Rimsky-Korsakov and Alexander Glazunov, finished the work, including recreating the overture from sketches that Borodin had simply sung to his colleagues, a feat that Glazunov is said to have done from memory in time for the 1890 posthumous premiere. Here's that Prince Igor, Polotsian Dances, Alexander Borodin.

0: Polotsian Dances from Prince Igor Alexander Borodin. Naomi Yerby conducted the Gothenburg Symphony Orchestra.
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Beethoven had a dream of going to Vienna with a specific goal, to study with the great Mozart. To his disappointment, not to mention the shock and sorrow of the music world, Mozart died just before Beethoven arrived, plan thwarted. Apparently he had a backup plan, and the mentor he chose was certainly no slouch, none other than Papa himself, Joseph Haydn, who took the young man in just after his round of triumphs in England. The two men were not compatible in the formal teaching setting, it turns out, not really surprising. But Beethoven's early symphonic work did come out of this, Shades of Influence, and we'll have a bit of his first coming up.

Pretty short and succinct, even by Sinfonia standards. That was a Sinfonia composed by Lelio Calista, performed by Ensemble Giardino di Delizie. Some Brahms on the way, a horn trio, if you like the wind stuff. We'll also have a famed composer for mainly film work, Patrick Doyle. His work on Sense and Sensibility will be highlighted. Today in history, 1849, Harriet Tubman was the first to escape slavery in Maryland with two of her brothers. And in 1862, the Battle of Antietam, or Sharpsburg, was the bloodiest day in the American Civil War, with 22,000 dead, wounded, or missing in the first major battle on Union soil. In 1917, American baseball shortstop Honus Wagner retired at 43. The Pirates also retired his number, 33. Here's the three-cornered hat, Miller's Dance, Manuel de Falla. Miloš Karadžić is the guitarist.

Ooh, some pretty assertive strumming there from Miloš Kardalić, and a work by Manuel de Falla, The Three-Cornered Hat. That's the Miller's Dance, one of the more popular excerpts from that work. Conductor Simon Standage, probably best known for playing and conducting music of the Baroque and Classical eras on period instruments. He's considered a specialist in historical violin techniques of the 17th and 18th centuries, and has performed with many of the world's leading period orchestras. Here he is with Collegium Musicum 90, Simon Standage doing a Concerto No. 5 by Tommaso Albinoni.

Simon Standage masterfully conducting the Collegia Musicum 90 through Tommaso Albinoni's Concerto No. 5. Something for horn in the way of a trio work from Johannes Brahms coming up next. And Patrick Doyle, if you like some of his scoring work, I've got some good stuff from Sense and Sensibility, a little Jane Austen coming up.

Soloists there included the violinist Frank Almond, William Barnovitz, the horn player, and pianist William Wolfram through the horn trio finale by Johannes Brahms. Patrick Doyle, known for his work in film, particularly period films. He did a lot of the Kenneth Branagh things and worked here extensively on the Sense and Sensibility adaptation. It's The Suite, and again, Patrick Doyle composed the music. Robert Ziegler is conducting the studio ensemble.

Wasn't that joyous work there from Sense and Sensibility? Patrick Doyle creating those Austin vibes. That was the suite. Robert Ziegler conducted the studio ensemble. Beethoven's time at the hands of Haydn was described as one of the most unsatisfactory teacher-student relationships in music history. Both men had that in common, at least. Haydn was inattentive at times and uncomfortable with the left-leaning politics of Beethoven. However useless those formal lessons turned out to be, Beethoven did absorb what he could from the master, though he would still have preferred to study at the feet of the late Mozart. Many shades of Haydn, though undeniable in this first symphony, first movement, Beethoven. It's Simon Rattle and the Vienna Philharmonic.

The Czech composer Jan Dušek was a pupil of Carl Philipp Emanuel Bach. He became one of the first known piano virtuosos, traveling throughout many European countries and wowing them on the stage. During his 10-year stay in London, he developed with the manufacturer Broadwood and the first 6-foot piano. So a pioneer in technology of the time, too. Here's the piano sonata finale, Jan Dušek. Michael Dušek is playing the piano.

0: Pomp and Circumstance, March number 1, Edward Elgar. That was Leonard Slatkin conducting the St. Louis Symphony Orchestra. I'm Kevin O'Connor. It's yourclassical.org.
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When he wasn't in the city or teaching during his stay in the U.S., Antonin Dvorak found a nice respite in a place called Spillville. It's in Iowa. Inspired by the bucolic landscape and the Czech people who resided there, he found comfort food for the soul. It reminded him of his home and many of his rural escapes. It also helped that he was able to be surrounded by his children. And out of that experience came this uniquely American string quartet. We'll hear String Quartet No. 12 by Dvorak. I'm Kevin O'Connor. Good morning.

That was Violin Concerto, third movement. It was composed by Chevalier de Saint-Georges, and Mutter's Virtuosi performed it, featuring Anna-Sophie Mutter, the violinist. I'm Kevin O'Connor, taking a little trip with Bedrich Smetana out to the country, the rural piece, A Country Woman. We'll hear some John Philip Sousa, a pretty widely varied hour. We'll also include a Concerto Grosso from Pietro Locatelli. Today in history, 1972, the TV comedy series MASH, adapted from the Robert Altman film, A Decidedly Different Affair, starred Alan Alda, Loretta Swit, Wayne Rogers, McLean Stevenson, debuted on CBS and ran for 11 years, getting 14 Emmys and one Peabody during that run. And in 1983, Vanessa Williams, at the age of 20, Miss New York, was crowned the 56th Miss America, 1984, becoming the first winner of African-American descent. Here's a canzone number 7, Giovanni Gabrielli. It's the Empire Brass and Friends.

Guns On, number 7. Imagine hearing that in a beautiful old cathedral with separate lofts. So Giovanni Gabrielli wrote it for that setting. Empire Brass and Friends performed it. The polka, a very lively Czech-oriented dance, in this case, in duple meter. Bedřich Smetana elevated the traditional dance into sophisticated piano literature and more vibrant orchestral showpieces. And the title of it, in Czech, Venkovanka, translates directly to a country or peasant woman. So we've just anglicized it here to a country woman, Bedřich Smetana. Robert Stankovsky is conducting the Slovak Radio Symphony Orchestra.

That's called A Country Woman. Bedřich Smetana composed it, and Robert Stankowski conducted the Slovak Radio Symphony Orchestra. Shifting gears a bit, but not too much, actually. The horn vibe with John Philip Sousa, not that far off from Smetana's, will also head back to the Italian Baroque. 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

There we heard the Wedding March, lesser known but still used. John Philip Sousa, Keith Bryan conducted the Marine Band of the Royal Netherlands Navy. Today's the birth date of the great Frank O'Connor, 1903 born, Irish author and translator of Irish poetry, fiction, and memoirs. He was born in Cork again in 1903 and died in 1966. It's also country legend Hank Williams, the original, 1923, known for Cold, Cold Heart, Hey, Good Lookin', Your Cheatin' Heart, and a whole slew of others. He was born in Mount Olive, Alabama. Here's a Concerto Grosso, Pietro Locatelli. It's Gene Lamont and Tafel Music.

Concerto Grosso, composed by Pietro Locatelli. Jean Lamont conducted Tafel music. Here's the Roman Carnival Overture, one of the well-known pieces from Hector Berlioz, Alexander Gibson, and the Scottish National Orchestra.

Roman Carnival Overture, Hector Berlioz, and that was Alexander Gibson, the Scottish National Orchestra. Coming up next, one of the byproducts of Antonín Dvořák's historic American visit.

Well, Dvorak's famous New World Symphony, despite its many Americanisms, is basically a classical symphony in the European tradition. The American String Quartet number 12 is a little bit different. It's more uniquely American, not only since it appeared first here on the continent, but also for the fact that it contains a number of elements pretty typical, more so than the symphony, for American music. Here's the first movement from the String Quartet number 12, The American by Dvorak. It's the Chilingrian Quartet.

0: John Williams conducted the Berlin Philharmonic through his own theme from Superman. That was The March. I'm Kevin O'Connor. 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

Joaquin Rodrigo's Iron Wiz Concerto is a musical ride up the road to Andalusia by the way of the celebrated royal site of Iron Wiz. It's not a period or setting piece per se, but Rodrigo definitely had a golden era in mind when he was writing this concerto. Think of the time of the Majas, the bullfighters, great Spanish flamenco music, and those swashbuckling adventures. It was an immediate success, weaving its way first into the hearts of Spaniards and the rest of the world. We'll have the Iron Wiz Concerto by Rodrigo coming up soon. I'm Kevin O'Connor, and good morning to you.

Carl Philipp Emanuel Bach's Piano Sonata, that was the Minuet, and Marc-Andre Hamelin, the pianist. Music on the way from Joaquin Rodrigo. We'll hear probably his most famous and certainly most melodic mood-capturing work, the Aranjuez Concerto. That'll be in about 16 or so minutes. Dmitri Kabalevsky's first opera, Kolas Brunnen, Master of Clamecy, was based on a novel of the same name by French author Romain Rolland. The story centers on the love life of a scalawag woodcarver, Kolas Brunnen, who is antagonized by a villainous duke. That's the basic outline. Here's the overture, Kolas Brunnen, Dmitri Kabalevsky. We've got Fritz Reiner conducting the Chicago Symphony Orchestra.

Polos Brunion Overture. Dmitri Kabalevsky composed that joyous, even kind of wacky music. Fritz Reiner conducted the Chicago Symphony Orchestra. Great musician, born this date, 1925, Charlie Hayden. He was an American jazz and avant-garde double bassist who frequently collaborated across classical and modern improv boundaries. He was born in Iowa City, Iowa, and here's a little bonus trivia. He was actually the father-in-law of the actor Jack Black, who's not a bad musician in his own right. And Symphony No. 7, Song of the Night by Gustav Mahler, premiered on this day in 1908. This is Pora Una Cabeza, La Comparsita, by Carlos Gardel and Gerardo H. Matos Rodriguez, Angel Dubois with La Pieta.

Very famous tango melody, Por una cabeza la comparsita. Carlos Gardel and Gerardo H. Matos Rodriguez are the composers, and the performance there from Angel Dubow and La Pieta. Keep things in the Spanish-esque vein with something from Joaquin Rodrigo coming up next.

Early in the 20th century, a Spanish composer in Paris was expected to write music more intensely, quote, Hispanic than at home. The saying went that the best Spanish composers were French. Indeed, it would be difficult to find anything more Spanish, though, than the Andalusian dances in Bizet's Carmen, Debussy's Iberia, Ravel's Bolero, so on. But, of course, topping the list, an actual Spaniard, Joaquin Rodrigo, was a student there, and he ended up writing his best works at home. This is one of them, Aranjuez Concerto, Joaquin Rodrigo. It's Eiji Oe conducting the Barcelona Symphony Orchestra, and Zhuifei Yang is the guitarist.

Joy Fay Yang doing quite a bit of the heavy lifting there on guitar, as it should be in the Aranjuez Concerto. Joaquin Rodrigo composed it, and Eiji Oe conducted the Barcelona Symphony Orchestra.

So much patriotic fervor there had to have been written during a great conflict, and it was 1917, 1918, in the height of World War I. Charles Verdon wrote that heroic epilogue, Charles Stanford, rather. Howard Shelley conducted the Ulster Orchestra, and it was composed to commemorate members of the Royal College of Music who fought and died in the Great War.

0: There we had four Scottish dances composed by Malcolm Arnold. That was Keith Lockhart conducting the Boston Pops Orchestra. I'm Kevin O'Connor. It's yourclassical.org.
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I have a bone to pick, and I'm almost nearly sure you might be interested. Do you ever think about the fact that when we come to accept certain stories as love stories, you know, then you think about the story itself and you think, maybe not. For instance, when Antonín Dvořák wrote a series of concert overtures, when he chose the subject of love, he chose Othello. Really? You want that love story? And I kind of feel the same way about R&J, as we used to call them. Romeo and Juliet. Yeah, you just don't want it to end up like that. Nonetheless, Johann Svensson is one of the many composers who took the story on, music coming up in a bit.

In Scotland, they call that one the Hoss of Cromdale, the running set in the hands of Ray Vaughan Williams with the Bournemouth Sinfonietta. Yeah, great lyrics to it. Just a wee bit fray the tune. I saw a man in tartan trews. Those are trousers, for those of you who don't know broad Scots. Not that I really do either. Hope you're well. It's Thursday. It's the 17th of September. I'm Lynn Warfel, and this is music from the daughter of Gustav Holst, Imogen Claire Holst. She was really so talented, a conductor, teacher, arranger, a musicologist, and she was administrator for many festivals in Britain, the only child of Gustav Holst. She worked teaching at Dartington Hall in Devon, a beautiful spot and a beautiful building in the 1940s. And then she was joint artistic director of the Aldeburgh Festival. Here is her Suite for String Orchestra. This was as performed at the BBC Proms on the 6th of September with the Sinfonia of London led by John Wilson.

performed at the BBC Proms just about 10 days ago. Imogen Holst's Suite for String Orchestra, the Symphony of London, led by John Wilson. We're happy to be bringing you performances from the BBC Proms at this time every day through the 25th of September. You can hear also, when I was listening, I thought, wow, that's really kind of modern. She's got a really different style than her dad. But every now and then you'll just hear Gustav Holst's influence in there, a little bit of his style. This is Music, a piano piece by Louise Ferranc, La Sylphide. The pianist is Maria Stratigeau.

Well, in just a bit, we're going to get into the quote-unquote love story between Romeo and Juliet. Yes, they loved each other, but, you know, it didn't end well for the kids. It really did not. And here is Oboe d'Amore to get us in the mood, a concerto for Oboe d'Amore by Bach, played by Heinz Holliger.

Heinz Hulliger playing Oboe d'Amore and the Academy of St. Martin in the Fields, led by Iona Brown, the A Major Concerto by Johann Sebastian Bach.

This is music by Johann Svensson, not for a big production of Romeo and Juliet, but just a single movement fantasy for orchestra. He composed this in 1876, and it's performed by the South Jutland Symphony, led by Bjarte Engeset.

0: much for joining me on this Thursday. I'm Lynn Warfel, always glad for your company.
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I will remember for the rest of my life the first time I laid eyes on Scotland. I fell in love. I still am. My husband at the time and I were moving up there. And I was driving up for a job interview at a little town just outside Edinburgh called Musselburgh, at a theater company there. And I remember driving up, and you kind of leave Newcastle, and you drive up through the woods a little bit, and you get to the top of a very high ridge, and the big stone at the top says England on one side, Scotland on the other, and you're looking over the Lammermoors. Takes your breath away. Scottish fantasy coming up.

Oh, my goodness, a live performance. The Sphinx Virtuosi, a really interesting group. Look them up if you're not familiar with them. They were led there by their founder, Damon Gupton, and that was the Andante Festivo by Sibelius. I always love that. It's very calming. When you see the name Festivo, you think, oh, it's going to be perky, but then you see Andante. Well, okay, and it is kind of a festive-feeling, slow piece of music. Coming up, we have something from a play that bombed, but they loved the music. And then we're off to Scotland, which always excites me. I'm Lynn Worfel. I welcome you. It's the 17th of September, Thursday. And this is the daily download for today. 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It's Grieg's Anitra's Dance from Peer Gynt.

At the premiere, the Norwegian audiences did not like Peer Gynt, the play by Henrik Ibsen, but they loved Grieg's music. Anitra's Dance from Peer Gynt with the BBC Scottish Symphony. 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Well, this is a Scottish legend, according to American composer Amy Beach.

It has that Scots feel to it, the Scottish legend by Amy Beach, and that was Hiroko Ishimoto playing piano. Next, a very big Scottish fantasy.

Moxbrook eventually went to Scotland, but not before he wrote the Scottish Fantasy. When he found these tunes, they were in a library. I can't remember now if they were in Prague or somewhere in Germany, but he put them together very nicely, including a nice little salute to Robbie Burns with Scots Wha Hey at the end. Here is Anna Kiko Myers and the Royal Philharmonic.

Calgon, take me away to Scotland. Max Brooks' music, the Scottish fantasy. Anna Kiko Myers, the violin soloist, and Jesus Lopez Cobos was leading the Royal Philharmonic.

Eric Coates is definitely a big name when you think of albums that you buy that say British light music composers. Like, there's a difference. Well, there's a difference in feeling, I suppose, but the talent is the same. And he brought you London Suite and the London Again Suite and all that wonderful stuff. Well, this is his Springtime Suite with the Slovak Radio Symphony.

Maybe the glissando at the end makes it light music. Springtime Suite by Eric Coates with the Slovak Radio Symphony. Well, that's the Springtime Suite from England. Here's some English composer by the name of Playford and Drive the Cold Winter Away.

0: Music by John Playford, who published a very famous collection of dances called The English Dancing Master. Drive the Cold Winter Away, that was Ensemble Buon Tempo. I'm Lynn Werfel, thank you for joining me.
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1: 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KIPL Honolulu, KIPL Waikapu, KIPA Chana, and KAH Upahala. 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
2: Composer Otavina Respighi never seemed to be at a loss for finding material to work with, even stuff that existed previously. Of course, famous for his Roman triptych, church windows, Botticelli triptych. These orchestral suites, three of them that he ended up with, were freely transcribed from original pieces for lute. The Ancient Airs and Dances Suite No. 1 came to light in 1917. The last one he wrote, No. 3, 1931. This is the one in the middle, composed in 1923. Ancient Airs and Dances Suite No. 2 coming up.

The pianist was Victor San Giorgio, and the piano sonata number 24 in D was by Domenico Cimarosa. Coming up, The Sleeping Beauty. No, it's not me. Hope you're well today. It is the 17th of September, and this is Tchaikovsky's version of Sleeping Beauty. And this ballet went very, very well. People approved of it immediately, but it took some courage for Tchaikovsky to take this one on because its predecessor was Swan Lake. And there were a lot of complaints about that at first. Yeah, we love it now, but not at the time. But Sleeping Beauty did very, very well from the get-go. Here's the introduction in March with the St. Louis Symphony.

There you have it, the introduction and march from The Sleeping Beauty by Tchaikovsky, the St. Louis Symphony led by Leonard Slatkin. This is the slow movement of an E minor sonata. It's played by Clipper Erickson, the music by Florence Price.

This is music by Ottorino Respighi, his suite number 2 from 1923 of Ancient Airs and Dances, based on pieces for lute by various and sundry, mostly Italian composers. Now, in this group, you will see a name called Jean-Baptiste Bessard, and you'll say, don't think he's Italian. No, he was born in France, but lived most of his life and served in Rome writing music. And so I guess he just gives him credit as being an honorary Italian. Here's Ancient Airs and Dances, suite number 2 with the LA Chamber Orchestra.

The second of three suites of ancient airs and dances, lute music, basically, that Odorata Respighi wrote between 1917 and 1931. And in that performance, you heard the Los Angeles Chamber Orchestra led by Sir Neville Mariner. 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

Well, if you are a fan of the horn, this piece is for you. I often wondered, you know, say you're just in a semi-pro ensemble or something, and you don't have a whole horn section who can take this on. I wonder if there's resentment pointed toward the horn player that can't quite handle it. Anyhow, it's the concert piece for four horns by Robert Schumann. You're going to hear Martin Owen, Chris Parks, Alec Frank Gemmell, and Sarah Willis.

0: precision and power in that performance of the concert piece for four horns by Robert Schumann. The quartet was Martin Owen, Chris Parker, Alec Frank Gemmell, and Sarah Willis, and the BBC Philharmonic. I'm Lynn Warfel.
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I'm Gene Schiller on this day two of Hawaii Public Radio's fall membership campaign. 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This is number 87 from your list of top classical favorites. Music by Amy Beach. We'll begin with A Hermit Thrush at Eve, your number 87 choice from the top 100, and we'll follow that with another selection by the same composer, Amy Beach. Alan Feinberg is the piano soloist.

0: Music of Amy Beach. We heard a hermit thrush at eve, followed by a piece called Fireflies. Piano music of Amy Beach, number 87 on your list of classical favorites, top 100 classical favorites, and more coming up during the course of this morning's program. I'm Gene Schiller. It's day two of our fall membership campaign, and for the 8 o'clock hour, I believe we have a $5,000 goal, which should be doable in conjunction with our sister station, HPR1, news and information on one side, music on the other. 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Enjoying the music, Emma?
1: Absolutely. Good morning, Gene, and happy day two of campaign. I am enjoying the music. I think it's a great way to start the day. And that one piece that you were playing with the little bird noises in the back is just a beautiful way to start the day.
0: The birdies go tweet, tweet, tweet.
1: Exactly.
0: Every morning.
1: Waking up with the birds, waking up with Gene, it's a great way to start your day. And also another great way to start your day is by becoming a member and helping us out. And this is why we do what we do. So give us a call right now, 888-536-4700.
0: Look, we know you're listening. We know you listen all the time because classical music is important in your life. And right now, only 1 in 10 listeners are HBR contributors, and that includes most of you listening right now. We know you're out there. We know you can do it. So how about making that 2 in 10 or better? Do you know what a difference that would make if just one more out of 10? If we could make 2 out of 10, we can get this drive done tomorrow. I mean, that's a fact. That's a fact. But we can do better than we're doing right now. And remember that your contribution ensures that not only you, but everyone in the community will have access to HPR's music services. It's a gift to the community, but all gifts have to be paid for. I mean, there's no Santa Claus out there, except maybe you. You're the Santa Claus today. And what you do is not only for yourself, it's for the community at large. You can look it up. You can look at it that way. So the number to call with your tax-free contribution, join as a sustainer on a monthly basis, $15, $20 a month. It's not much money. It's pennies a day. 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
0: Remember, the federal money has gone away. 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
0: Most of you, whether you're members or soon to be members, are tuned in for the music, and so that's what we're going to have next. And this hour, it's all women composers. Well, it just turned out that way. But we're going to hear a kator, an 11-minute string quartet by Germain Taillefer, played by the Porter Ensemble.

0: That was the Quatuor, French Four Quartet, by Germain Taillefer, performed by the Porter String Quartet. All women composers this hour. Not exactly planned, it just turned out that way. I'm Gene Schiller, your host for Morning Cafe. This is day two of Hawaii Public Radio's fall membership campaign, and we have a $5,000 goal this hour. And my co-host this hour is Emma Kairos from the news department. And Emma, how are we doing on that goal?
1: We are doing quite well. We started the hour with a $5,000 goal, and now we're down to $4,700. We need $4,700 more to go in the hour. And I know we can do it. I know everyone's, you know, waking up. We're still rolling out of bed, getting ready for work, maybe driving into work. I get it. It could be a slow start. But what better way to start the day than donating to HPR? I just think about it. You can do it, and then the rest of the day when you're listening to us, rest of the week when you're listening to us, you can think, I helped that. I played my part. I helped them stay on the air. I helped them support us as a community. I think that's a beautiful way to go about it. So give us a call, 888-536-4700.
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0: And remember what it is you are supporting with your contribution. It's classical music. A listener told me that there's a station on the mainland that he streams regularly when he just wants to hear the same old, which is not to denigrate the popular classics. Good music never gets old. But he tunes into HPR2 when he's in the mood for something different. We play the classics, the classical classics, but we never disappoint when it comes to providing something new and different. And music, after all, is about discovery. It's about enlarging your horizons and experiencing something new, as well as, you know, the pleasures that come with the traditional classics. We offer them both. And in that sense, HPR2 never disappoints. That's what I've been told. And if this is something that you support and would like to continue on HPR2, give us a call at 888-536-4700 or press the donate button on your HPR mobile app. And we hope to hear from you soon. We have a $5,000 goal this hour. We're already halfway to the top of the hour, so we have to make a little progress on that. Help us out, will you?
1: And, you know, we know that it's something that you want to continue. And for me personally, you know, classical music is this incredible thing that I kind of crave in certain moments, and I know so many people want it just for safety, for comfort, for familiarity, whatever it is. We know that this is incredibly important to you, and we know that you want it to continue, and the way it can is through you, is through your donations and contributions. 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
0: Let me add a little something to that. It's the only way it can continue with your support. We're going to continue all women composers this hour, just the way it turned out. Just a marvelous accident. But we're going to continue with music of Lili Boulanger. We'll hear Psalm 129, followed by P.A. Iesu, with the Lamoureux Orchestra and Chorus, conducted by Igor Markevich.

0: Music of Lily Boulanger, the Psalm 129, followed by the P.A. Jesu. That Psalm 129, a very aggressive sounding piece of music for a frail young woman. She died in 1918 at the age of 25 from Crohn's disease, at a time when not much could be done about it. These days, it seems every other person has Crohn's or some form of that disease. It's brought on by stress, the times we live in, I guess. But music is happily a way to counter that stress. Classical music can play a part in both your mental and physical health. I think that's a fact. And this is something that we bring you 24/7. When you're feeling down, when you need a pick-me-up or some form of inspiration in your life, music will provide that. And we're the ones who bring it to you 24/7 here on HBR2. 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That's all it takes. I'm Gene Schiller, your host for Morning Cafe. This is day two of Hawaii Public Radio's fall membership campaign, and with me here at Pledge Central is Emma Kairas from the news department. Good morning, Emma.
1: Good morning. Like you said, music is definitely a break from all the stress and everything that we have to deal with every day, and what a privilege it is for it to be free. 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
0: Well, it's always fun to talk about the T-shirt, and that's on special today, the HPR Limited Edition T-shirt. 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
1: Absolutely. And, you know, what's really cool about our audience and our listeners and our supporters and our community is the range that we see. I was just at University of Hawaii just over a year ago as a graduating senior, and the amount of faculty and staff, and yes, biased because I was in the journalism department, but the amount of people that were HPR supporters, and even people that were college age that were HPR supporters that listened every day, was just incredible. And I know that we have people from all ages and backgrounds, and you know, from everywhere around the country, and it's really incredible. And so I'm asking those who are able to give, especially on behalf of those who can't, who are not in a financial position to be able to do so. Give on behalf of them. 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Just kind of questioning that is really appreciated by everyone here. And we thank you so much. Give us a call, 888-536-4700.
0: You know, choosing the appropriate music for this first hour, and just willy-nilly, we ended up with an all-women's hour, and it just shows you how many good women composers are out there. This next piece is by Nan Schwartz. It's called Perspectives.

Music of Nan Schwartz, piece called Perspectives. We heard the Synchron Stage Orchestra of Vienna under the direction of Kevin Purcell. Now, that is something of a hybrid. You might call it symphonic jazz. 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

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We're going to start off this hour with music of Maurice Ravel, number 86, on your list of top 100 classical favorites. Valse Noble et Sentimental by Maurice Ravel in the original piano version, which we'll hear performed by Jean-Yves Thibaudet.

0: Valse Noble et Sentimental by Maurice Ravel. That's not the whole piece, but we'll hear the conclusion at the next break, just to make allowances for time. We are in the midst of a fall membership campaign, day two of Hawaii Public Radio's membership drive, which we bring you several times a year in order to pay the bills here at the station, and you're the ones who make it happen. We do have a $4,000 challenge on the table from other HPR sustaining members, encouraging you to join them in supporting the distinctive services you rely on from HPR, whether it be news and information or classical music. And you do that by becoming a monthly giver at $15 a month or more. This is the dollar-for-dollar match from HPR sustaining members. You give $100, that's $200. That's how it works if you join at the sustaining level of $15 a month. It's actually $30 a month. So now is the time to take advantage of this challenge we have on the table when your dollar is actually worth twice the value. Everybody likes a bargain, and this is definitely a bargain. I'm Gene Schiller. With me here at Pledge Central, Emma Kairas from the news department. Good morning, Emma.
1: Good morning. You're right. Everyone does like a bargain, and clearly they do, because we are already making progress on this goal. We have $3,200 left to go. Thank you so much for calling in already. And we have the incredible Sonnet Coggins and Shirley Kahn waiting for your calls right now. And we actually, they're representing Maui and Big Island right now. So we got representation from across the state, and they're waiting eagerly for your calls. And give them a call at 888-536-4700.
0: 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A $4,000 challenge on the table. We've got about $3,200 to go, but we've just got this thing started, and things are looking good.
1: Absolutely. And what a privilege it is to be sitting here with the one and only Gene Schiller. And he's,
0: fortunately.
1: Yes. And he's once brought so much music discovery to this channel, and I know to our listeners and community. But I'm curious, Gene, what was a moment that kind of made you think, you know, I do want to do this for the rest of my life?
0: Oh, I never thought about it that way. But I was exposed to music at a very young age by virtue of my dad's record collection of old 78s and 45s, which introduced me to a broad range of music. So at the age of five, I was listening to Stravinsky ballets conducted by Leopold Stokowski. Of course. Also, you know, the soundtrack to Hit the Deck, a Broadway musical with Jane Powell and Tony Martin. I heard Christmas carols with Mari Alonza. It was a real potpourri. The soundtrack to Spellbound, the sound of the theremin scared me senseless. The first time I played it, I had to leave the room. But the fact is, I loved all of it. And from those early experiences, you can see how I developed a rather eclectic taste in music, which is something I try to convey to the listener. Now, if variety is the spice of life, it goes double for music. And that's what you're guaranteed to get every day on HPR 2. And the number to call to support the music that we provide, 888-536-4700. 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Donate online at hawaiipublicradio.org. And the third option, of course, the HPR mobile app. Press the donate button and get the job done that way.
1: Absolutely. And I want to shout out some people who have donated already and supported us. Cassandra Kim from Honolulu says the stories HPR reports on are important to continue sharing across the islands. We have other folks from Honolulu that say, you know, I love all of the programs, especially Fresh Air and On Point, and they keep me updated on current affairs and give me partial view of world events. And these are things that we really try hard to do up in the newsroom. And so it's an honor to be down here with Gene and kind of see the other side of things on HPR too, because I love both sides and it's such a beautiful balance. And in order for us to continue being able to do this for you folks, you got to help us out. Give us a call, 888-536-4700.
0: Help, help. We do need your help, folks. Diane Fudge of Honolulu has renewed her membership. She listens to the BBC News stories. She says she likes the jazz. She likes the blues. She likes classical music. And she says the weekend shows are great. So there's a real, true super fan out there. Also, Edward Glanson of Kapolei, who says, it's nice to have sanity you can believe that is still on the air. Now, that sounds like he's saying, I can't believe you're still on the air. But, well, we are on the air, as we have been for the last 45 years, because of people like you, Edward Lanson, people who believe in what we do. So thanks so much for your generous contribution. I'd also like to thank Loretta Mahi of Honolulu, who says HPR is the voice of Hawaii. And she's a new contributor, so that's what we're looking for. You've been listening a long time. Some of you have been listening for years and never taken that one decisive step that it takes to become a member. And it's easy to do. 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It's just pennies a day. It's time to return to our music. This is number 86 on your list of top classical favorites. It's the Valse Noble et Sentimental by Maurice Ravel. We'll hear the final few movements, and since it's just a little bit of music, we're going to supplement that with another piece called Waltzes for Orchestra by Alan Schulman. Music of Maurice Ravel and Alan Schulman up next on Morning Cafe.

0: Waltzes for Orchestra by Alan Shulman, performed by the NBC Symphony Orchestra, conducted by Milton K. Timms, and those with sharp ears will note that he quotes from Ravel's La Valse at the very beginning of the piece. And before that, we heard the conclusion to Valse Noble et Sentimentale by Maurice Ravel, played by Jean-Yves Thibaudet. We heard the epilogue. And Valse Noble et Sentimentale by Maurice Ravel, that came out as number 87, I believe. No, 86 on your list of top 100 classical favorites. We're going down the up the entire list, counting from the bottom up. And coming up shortly, number 85 on that list. You'll find out what it is, but you have to keep listening. I'm Gene Schiller, your host for Morning Concert, and with me here at Pledge Central, Emma Kairos from the news department, and I believe we've made some progress on that $4,000 goal that we have for this hour.
1: Yes, we have. We started, like you said, the hour with the $4,000 goal, and this one's a little special because we have the dollar-for-dollar match on the table, meaning your money goes twice as far right now. 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I want to give a thank you to our phone volunteers. We had Sonnet and Shirley who were on the phones, and now we have David and Jill. So thank you so much for being here. These incredible people dedicate their time and energy to come help us out, completely volunteer-based, and that just shows how committed our community members are. And join us. Keep on supporting us. 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
0: And I'd like to thank a few people as well. Sam DiCiario, who says HPR is awesome and says he doesn't know what he'd do without it. Also, Chris Beatty, a new member from Haiku, who says he's always valued public radio and always will. Well, Chris, thank you so much. But a question for the rest of you. How much do you value this station? 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It's certainly worth a thought. Can you afford $15, $20 a month as a sustaining member? Now, on a daily basis, it comes out to about 50, maybe 75 cents a day. That'll be, what, 15, 20 minutes on a parking meter? Maybe you can afford that. Maybe you can give a little more. Those who have the means frequently choose to join as a Cornerstone member. That's $100 a month. It would go a long way towards helping us make our $4,000 goal for this hour. And that's a challenge. That's a $4,000 challenge from HPR Sustainers, which means every dollar you give is worth double the amount. And what a gift to the station that would be if you could join at the Cornerstone level. Now, these are incremental goals. $4,000 is what we need to raise by 10 o'clock. Incremental goals, which have to be made hour by hour in order to end this drive in, well, to end it on time. It's scheduled to be a 9-day drive. 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
1: I think that music is something that sometimes we take for granted. 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And something else that I think sometimes we take for granted is food. And, you know, it's something that we need every single day, but we don't really, like, realize the significance of it. And so we understand that food is very enticing. And if you need a little bit of an incentive to give right now, we have this deal on the table, this $100 Monkey Pod and Moku Kitchen gift card. 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
0: And nothing goes along with good food as good music, and that's coming up right now. This is the Concert Waltz No. 1 by Alexander Glazunov.

0: The Concert Waltz No. 1 by Alexander Glazunov Symphony Orchestra, conducted by Yevgeny Svyatlanov. And did you notice it's all waltzes this hour? The time is 14 minutes before 10 o'clock, and this is day two of Hawaii Public Radio's fall membership campaign. I'm Gene Schiller. With me here at Pledge Central is Emma Kairas from the news department, and we did have a $4,000 challenge on the table from HPR Sustainers. I believe it's there's still a ways to go on that.
1: I mean, we're down to $2,800 left to go. I've seen
0: well, that's more than halfway.
1: Yeah, right? We've seen more done in less time before. I know that we can do it. I know that we got folks listening right now who maybe haven't had that moment where they're like, you know what, I'm going to donate right now. What is that moment going to be? Why can't it be right now? Pick up the phone, 888-536-4700.
0: You know, I feel it in my bones. Now is that moment, I think, for memory. I've been thinking back. You know, if memory serves, if your memory goes back 45 years, you know that classical music is the primary reason we were on the air. Or came on the air in the first place. Of course, since then, we've expanded exponentially as a news juggernaut, which is well and good, and that sort of takes precedence over the music these days, but we still bring you classical music 24/7 every day of the year, and we are one of the few stations in the country who do that, that continue that service of classical music. It's a rare thing, and it's a service we will continue to provide, but only with your support. We believe, you know, this is something that adds value to your life, and if you are of such a mind, we need you to call in now. Help us make this $4,000 challenge. We're more than halfway there, just $2,200 to go. Someone could call in as a Cornerstone member at $1,200, and that would take care of 50% of it. Two Cornerstone members, and we would go over the top on that incremental goal of $4,000, which this is the kind of thing that we must do every hour to keep on track to end this drive successfully by Thursday. The goal, $4,000, that has to be met by 10 o'clock just to keep on track to do that. 888-536-4700 is the number to call. 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All we ask is a sustaining membership, anything you can afford, $15, $20 a month. Pennies a day. What could be better than that?
1: Absolutely. What do we got up next, Gene?
0: Up next, it's another waltz. All waltz numbers this hour. This one is by Reinhold Glier, the Concert Waltz, Opus 90, performed by the BBC Philharmonic Orchestra.

That was the concert overture by Reinhold Glier, played by the BBC Philharmonic, conducted by Vasily Sinaisky. We have $1,300 left to go on that $4,000 challenge from HPR Sustainers. Now, this is a dollar-for-dollar challenge, which means you're getting twice the bang for your buck. At such a time, we often resort to desperate measures, begging, pleading, for you to do the right thing.

0: $5,000 that we need to raise by 10 this morning. Now, Emma Kyrus has been my co-host for the last 2 hours, and she has a special incentive for you.
1: Yeah, absolutely. Well, I want to push the goal one more time. We have 4 minutes left, and we only have $800 left to go. Incredible progress so far. We're really just pushing that last 4 minutes. I'm talking to those couple people who could do $400 each or 800 people at $1 each. Whatever works in these last 3 minutes. You can't see in the studio, but Gene is on his hands and knees begging you guys just to call in right now. And yes, I do have an incentive. The Moth is coming back. The Moth with its incredible tear-jerking laughing stories, whatever you want, it has it all. It's coming back to Honolulu. We are offering 2 tickets to the Moth, the one night only, on Friday, October 2nd at 7:30 at the Hawaii Theater. And you can get your hands on these 2 tickets by donating $15 a month or a one-time donation of $100 or $180, excuse me, or more, and reserve your seats for this special, incredible evening. A very limited quantity is available, so give us a call in the next 3 minutes. Help us reach that goal. 888-536-4700.
0: No, 2 minutes. 2 minutes is all we have. Like I said, we can beg, we could plead, or we can threaten. Give now, or I will tell your mama. But that's not going to work. No. For 45 years, HPR has been part of your life in Hawaii. Now, you're responsible for the next chapter. 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'Tis the season for sports. Fans can plan ahead to help keep everyone safe on the road, including arranging for ride shares or designating a sober driver and not drinking and driving. And from Waimea Valley on Oahu, its Kipahele Tour series features a behind-the-scenes look at the valley's history, culture, and land. Registration for a botanical or cultural tour at waimeavalley.net/tours. Well, we've given it our best shot, Emma.
1: We did.
0: I hope we do make the $4,000 in the next 15 seconds.
1: Left to go in 15 seconds.
0: Okay, how long does it take to call 888-536-4700? 2 seconds, and we'll make our $4,000 goal. Emma Kyrus from the news department, it's been a pleasure these last 2 hours, and hopefully we'll do it again soon. This is member-supported Hawaii Public Radio, KIPO Honolulu, KIPM Waikapu, KIPH Hana, and KAHU Pahala. We're HBR2, your home for classical music. As we continue with the music, and what'll that be? Music of Johann Sebastian Bach, or will it be something else? I've lost my notes. Here it is. It's all Baroque this hour, folks, and we'll begin with a trumpet concerto by Johann Melchior Mölter. Our soloist is Wynton Marsalis.

0: Trumpet Concerto No. 2 by Johann Melchior Molter. We heard Raymond Lepard conducting the English Chamber Orchestra. That was Wynton Marsalis, trumpet. It's all Baroque, you might say. We're going for Baroque for this hour of morning concert, and it is day two of Hawaii Public Radio's fall membership campaign. I'm Gene Schiller, and with me here at Pledge Central, Alec Wati Potadorn of Maui Divers Jewelry. He's the marketing director. Good morning, Alec. Good to have you.
1: Good morning. Thanks for having me.
0: Okay, let's dive right in. I know you market the product. Are you an actual diver?
1: I am not a diver, but my boyfriend actually is. So maybe by the next time next year comes around, I'll be a diver.
0: Well, let me have another go at your name. Wati Potadorn, that's certainly got an exotic tinge to it. Quite a mouthful. What's the story behind that name?
1: So it's actually, I think a lot of people find this interesting and maybe can relate, but my grandparents actually moved from China to Thailand during World War II. And in order to really do business during that time, they changed their last name to a Thai last name. And my middle name is actually our old Chinese last name too.
0: Okay, so you're actually Chinese. I understand you have a classical background.
1: Yes, I grew up in a very musical, I'm like the youngest of three, right? So my brother played piano, my sister played piano, and then I came along, played piano. So every morning before school, my dad wouldn't let us leave for school unless we were actually practicing piano. So I was always the last one in there. And then by the time my mom would come home, we would have to be at the piano practicing by the time she came home. And there'd be a little window when my dad would leave for work and my mom wouldn't be at home. So we would use that time to sneak play video games.
0: Oh, yeah, yeah. Without your parents behind you, it's doubtful many kids would become musicians on their own, you know. But, well, thank God, you know, your parents were as encouraging as they were. You still play the piano?
1: I do not, but I am still very much surrounded by classical musicians in my family. My brother-in-law is a musician, my sister-in-law too, so one plays sax, one plays clarinet, and the rest of us piano.
0: Mm, sound like my family. What's your connection with the station? How did you discover us?
1: So I've been a longtime fan of National Public Radio ever since I was in Phoenix and then California, and then when I moved here about 8 years ago, I discovered HPR when I was actually in my friend's car. He was actually listening to this very station. And I was like, oh, this is so interesting. I didn't know that there was like actually a local classical station here too. So it was really nice to kind of have that comfort of home here in Hawaii too.
0: Mm-hmm. So I assume you're a member in good standing with Hawaii Public Radio.
1: So, embarrassingly enough, I am.
0: Funny, I should ask.
1: You're not
0: a member.
1: But I'm going to be a mentor today.
0: Okay.
1: I am encouraging anyone listening who has thought about donating to donate today. I'll be donating $500, and I would like everyone to match that amount. So all donations coming in, let's hit $500, and I'll match that $500 today.
0: Okay, that sounds good. You have a special offer on hand as well to provide an extra incentive for folks to call in.
1: Yes, so if you call in and donate, you don't actually have to donate to enter to win, but what you'll be getting is a 30-inch Tahitian black pearl strand with black spinel, and this was actually worn most recently by Malia Lyman when she was at the Nohoku Hanohano Awards. We did a look with Kini Zamora, which was really exciting. But yeah, this is made in Hawaii. The pearls are directly sourced from Tahiti. We actually make this necklace right up the street from the station on Leona Street, up the street from Ala Moana Center. So if you do want to come in and see how we actually make everything, there's an opportunity for you to do that too. 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
0: 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So you've got three options to make use of. Use one of them. Well, Alec, it's time to return to the music. This is a piece you may be familiar with, the Chaconne in G minor by Tommaso V. Vitali. We'll hear Ofra Harnoy, cello, along with Michael Bloss at the organ.

0: That was the Chaconne by Tommaso Vitali, played by cellist Ofra Harnoy, with Michael Bloss at the album. That's also familiar in a version for violin. The time is 29 minutes past 10 o'clock. You're listening to Morning Concert, and this is day two of Hawaii Public Radio's fall membership campaign. I'm Gene Schiller, and I have a special guest with me this hour, Alec Vatipadadorn of Maui Divers Jewelers, and he's the marketing director. Now, Alec, we just had a moment of drama here at the station. You have decided to become a member on air.
1: Yes, on air.
0: In front of everybody. Okay, and the fact is you've been listening for years.
1: Yes, that's true. So today I will be matching up to $500 during this hour. So I encourage you to, if you've been thinking about becoming a member, become a member today, like me. You know, it's never too late. If you think about it, right, you spend how much on coffee a day? 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
0: And thank you so much, Alec. 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Now, Alec, we asked about your connection with the station, which goes back years. How did you get involved with Maui Divers Jewelry?
1: So I had moved to Hawaii about 8 years ago, and then I actually came from the furniture industry. And
0: the furniture, from furniture to jewelry.
1: Yes.
0: Not too big a leap, all things of value.
1: Right? Yeah, so I started in customer service. There was an open position in marketing. Someone took a chance on me, which I super appreciate. And then a couple years later, I became the marketing director. And I work with some really fantastic people. What I love most about this company is that we're super proud to be made locally here. And I think that's the connection here with HPR too, right? Like, we're building things here in Hawaii. So as far as our overall connection to Hawaii, we've done a lot of community support over the years too. We during the Lahaina wildfires, we actually raised $1.3 million online. 100% of our online sales were donated there. And then over the past couple of years, we've done one day Make-A-Wish Day. So 100% of our online sales go to Make-A-Wish as well. Our history here in Hawaii, we started as a dive shop in Lahaina. So if that's why you're wondering, how come Maui Divers, right? Because we were actually Maui Divers before. It's like just a regular dive shop. Mm. And then during one of our dives, we actually discovered beds of Hawaiian black coral. They're a deep sea coral. And then when you polish it, it actually reveals a really incredible luster that's perfect for jewelry making. And we found a way to do it sustainably. We commissioned a submarine for the Hawaii State University. University of Hawaii, I don't know. Oopsies. And then that's kind of like our story, how we got into jewelry.
0: Mm-hmm. And there's nothing else like this in the world.
1: No, this gemstone, it's unlike any other in the world. Has an incredible luster to it. I'm actually wearing the hammerhead shark piece right now with the black coral inlay.
0: Oh, yeah, very nice. And Alec, maybe it's time I reminded the listeners that whether or not they make a contribution, we hope they do, but it's not a necessity, but you can enter to win our sweepstakes prize, which is one of those Tahitian pearl necklaces from Maui Divers Jewelry. It features 17 circle Tahitian black pearls and spinels, whatever that is. I'm sure it's nice. It's approximately 30 to 31 inch length. You could wear it long or layer it for a look of your own. But if you make your gift or don't, Call before 7 p.m. tonight, and you have a chance to win this very fine and very rare Tahitian pearl necklace from Maui Divers Jewelry, courtesy Alec
1: Buttipatidorn.
0: Buttipatidorn. I got to practice.
1: Okay,
0: it's a beautiful name, Alec. Buttipatidorn of Maui Divers Jewelry, which he's the marketing director. So a great opportunity for you to win something if you call in right now. 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Is it time for a little music?
1: I think it's time.
0: Okay. And what do you think of Vivaldi?
1: Honestly, I've heard it so much growing up, so I'm excited to see what you've chosen.
0: Okay, this is what our listeners have chosen. This is, I believe, number 85 on the list of 100. Vivaldi's Concerto in A Minor, which we'll hear performed by Itzhak Perlman.

0: That was the Concerto in A Minor by Antonio Vivaldi. Itzhak Perlman, violin. He also conducted the symphony orchestra in that performance. But the hundreds of concertos by Vivaldi out there, it's interesting that this one made the cut. I don't think it would have occurred to me to make that choice, but as far as the top 100 goes, our listeners know best. That's number 85 on your list up top. Classical favorites. The Concerto in A Minor, I don't even know the opus number, but this is the one, with Itzhak Perlman performing. Our special guest here is Alec from the Maui Divers Jewelry Corporation. He's the marketing director. And Alec, we did have a moment of high drama just a few moments ago as you became a member right here on the air. Not only that, you put a $500 challenge on the table, and it's my great pleasure to tell you, Alec, that your $500 match has been made thanks to our classical music listeners out there, and thanks to them. Thanks to all of them who are still listening. Now, Alec, I understand you grew up in Phoenix, Arizona.
1: That is true.
0: Is it as hot there as it is here?
1: That is true. It is true. The rumors are true that you can actually cook an egg on the sidewalk. It is true that
0: you've tried that.
1: Cook a cookie on a dashboard.
0: I had a friend from Phoenix who said it's so hot your perspiration evaporates before it even reaches your skin.
1: I don't know if that's ever happened to me, but those summers are extremely brutal.
0: So. Well, now you're living in Hawaii during one of our great heat waves, and you should feel right
1: it's
0: at
1: my
0: home.
1: Fault.
0: Okay, we know that you have a classical background. We haven't talked too much about the kind of music you like to listen to.
1: Well, I actually would love to talk about the NPR podcast I listen to regularly.
0: Okay, that's fine.
1: So one of my favorites is The Indicator. I end every week with The Indicator. And then Shortwave, I do love their little short, sweet, and exciting science podcast there. And I actually discovered HPR when I hopped in my friend's car one day, and he was listening to HPR on the radio, and of course it was this HPR2, the classical channel, and I was like, oh, I had no idea that, you know, classical had a following here too, so that was really exciting, and growing up in a musical family was very kind of comforting to find that here as well.
0: Okay, now you told me your favorite podcast, but indulge me a little. Tell me about your favorite music.
1: Well, I don't listen to classical quite as much anymore.
0: But you know what you like, yeah?
1: Yes. I do listen to a lot of pop music, I would say, these days. So, but I would say, like, every time I go home, my siblings or my family, like, puts on a little classical concert together, mm-hmm. and so I can definitely relate to HPR, too.
0: Mm-hmm. Well, like it or not, we got some classical music coming up. Alec, do you like Georg Philipp Telemann?
1: I don't think I'm familiar.
0: Well, now's your chance to familiarize yourself. This is the Suite in B Minor by Telemann, played by the European Baroque soloists.

You've been listening to the European Baroque Soloists in that performance of the Suite in B minor by Georg Philipp Telemann. It's been all Baroque this hour of morning concert. You can say we've been going for Baroque in the last 60 minutes, and we hope you enjoy the music. I'd also like to thank my co-host for the last hour, Alec Wachti Potadorn of Maui Divers Jewelry, for his $500 challenge, which was met by our listeners. He also made an example of himself by becoming a member of this station, live on air, live radio at its best. You can do the same, not on the air, perhaps, but on the phone or online. 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At any level that you can afford, as a sustaining member, that would be $15, $20 a month. 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We're HBR2, your home for classical music. The time is 11 o'clock. It's time for number 84. Number 84 on your list of top classical favorites. We'll hear a movement from the Debussy Trio Sonata for flute, viola, and harp, and we'll follow that with a song by Debussy, Le Jetteau, sung by soprano Dawn Upshaw.

0: Soprano Dawn Upshaw with Le Jet d'Or by Claude Debussy, James Levine at the piano, and before that a movement from the Sonate en Trio for flute, viola, and harp by Debussy, which was number 84 on your list of classical favorites. And we've chosen some appropriately dreamy selections as companion pieces for the Debussy this hour, plus one more selection from your top 100, which will be at the conclusion of this hour. What will it be? Well, stay tuned and find out. I'm Gene Schiller, your host for Morning Concert. This is day two of Hawaii Public Radio's fall membership campaign, and I have a very special guest as my co-host this hour, Catherine Matayoshi, immediate past chair of HPR's Board of Directors. Catherine, good morning.
1: Good morning, and so happy to be here, Gene.
0: And happy to have you. Now, you retired as board chair about a year and a half ago. Have you done anything as exciting since?
1: There is nothing more exciting than being on the HPR board, especially the past years when there have been so many challenges, and you see HPR and the staff, everyone rally together. It has been an inspiration.
0: Catherine, you're holding out on me. Something exciting did happen to you.
1: Something exciting did happen to me. The first thing that came to my mind as we're talking was HPR, but I have a new grandbaby.
0: Oh,
1: very, very brand new. Yes, yes,
0: wow.
1: The first one. And she's going to grow up listening to public radio just like my daughter did.
0: Oh, terrific. Oh, let me mention that we do have a dollar-for-dollar match on the table, $2,500 from Steve and Susan, no last name given, none necessary. This is an appreciation of the factual news, current event perspectives, and music on HPR. A gift amount of $2,500, dollar-for-dollar match, which means whatever you give is doubled. $100 becomes $200, $500 becomes $1,000. In fact, if you join as a Cornerstone member, $1,200, that would make the entire amount. $1,200 comes up to $2,400, almost $2,500. That would make almost the entire match. A Cornerstone member on the phone right now or online, 888-536-4700. 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We're speaking with Catherine Matayoshi, former chair of the HPR Board of Directors, also a Founders Circle member. Catherine, I think you'll agree that tuning in to HPR, whether HPR 1 or HPR 2, is always an adventure.
1: It's always an adventure, that's
0: speaking
1: true.
0: Of exciting things to do.
1: Right. And by the way, Gene, you know, if people were to give and double their donation, they're also entered in a very special sweepstakes, a Tahitian pearl necklace gift from Maui Divers Jewelry. You'll be entered in this if you give a contribution before 7 p.m. today. So that's a great additional incentive for people to make their contribution now to Hawaii Public Radio.
0: It would look beautiful on you.
1: Oh,
0: Catherine.
1: I would love to have it.
0: I hope you've entered.
1: I've got my fingers crossed.
0: Okay. Did you? You didn't take part in the top 100 classical favorites, did you?
1: No, I forgot to vote. I saw it on the website, and I had actually thought about it, Gene, because you know, you never what is in your mind when you're voting. I was listening to your music and wondering what would I vote for, and then I forgot.
0: There are just too many choices to make. Sometimes I think that's what discourages some people. But like we mentioned before, doesn't have to be your top three, just the first three that come to mind. Three really solid choices would have been good enough. I mean, certainly it's not something I could have done. I couldn't pick a top three, but I could have picked three, and they would have been, you know, significant choices. But let's see, what do we have coming up next? Should I just surprise people?
1: Sure. I don't know, Gene. Gene's got all this stuff in his mind and on his desk, and it's fun to see him pulling the magic together for this show. Wow.
0: Okay, but we should get a couple of people to call in and help us make this $2,500 challenge first. It's a dollar-for-dollar challenge, and as Catherine, it's very important when these challenges are put on the table that people take advantage of the opportunity to double their pledge money.
1: Absolutely. And, you know, if the programming really resonates with you and you're inspired by what you hear, I think it'd be awfully nice if you picked up the phone or typed in to HPR and made a donation. Because as Gene said, dollar for dollar match, that's a wonderful way to really make your impact felt.
0: And just a few minutes of their time, too.
1: Absolutely.
0: Just a few simple steps, and you've got it made. So have we, because we can only do it with your help. We're going to return to the music. This is a tone poem by Franz Liszt, perhaps the most beautiful he ever wrote, certainly the most lyric, Orpheus, which we'll hear performed by the Vienna Philharmonic, conducted by Zubin Mehta.

0: That was Orpheus, a symphonic poem by Franz Liszt. The Berlin Philharmonic was conducted by Zubin Mehta. Liszt music is frequently criticized as bombastic, but that symphonic poem was certainly a thing of beauty. The time is 28 minutes past 11 o'clock. This is the last hour of Morning Concert. It is also day two of Hawaii Public Radio's spring membership, or rather fall membership, campaign. Let's get the season straight. We do have a gift amount on the table of $2,500, a dollar-for-dollar match from Steve and Susan in appreciation of the news, current event perspectives, and above all, the music on HPR. Now, if you're already a member, you can do more. 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That is, if you can afford it. We're speaking to Catherine Matayoshi, former board chair of Hawaii Public Radio. Morning, Kathy.
1: Good morning.
0: You prefer Kathy or Catherine?
1: Either one,
0: okay. You're still a member of the board. You haven't severed connections entirely.
1: No, I haven't. And, you know, I have to tell you, the HPR board is one of the most fun boards to be on because we are all committed to public radio and we have good, hard discussions, but we all have a level of commitment to making sure that every dollar that these listeners are giving to the station is spent wisely. And I see the staff working so hard to make that true. And I think that's why, you know, Hawaii Public Radio has been a 4-star Charity Navigator awardee for the last 13 years. That's an organization that is independent and evaluates nonprofit organizations for their commitment to their mission, how efficiently they use their dollars. I mean, just really a great sign of how responsible HPR is in focusing on providing its community the kinds of news, music, connection that it does. And, you know, it's all due to people like Gene. And I have to just throw in right here, a gift was given by the park rangers at Kilauea on the Big Island who just say, love Gene Schiller.
0: Really?
1: Yes, indeed. They're watching the volcano and they're thinking of you, Gene.
0: Right, right. And I love them too. How's that for synchronicity? Well, thank you. Thank you for mentioning that. I've got a thank you on the table as well from Cynthia Slutz of Captain Cook. She says, we're all HPR family here. Even her son, who is a big fan of Radiolab, he insists on hearing the show to the very end. They try turning it off, you know, sometimes and early. He says, wait, not done. So, a true HPR fan in the making. Now, Kathy, you've got maybe 1 year remaining on the board.
1: Yes.
0: So there are term limits.
1: There are term limits, and the one thing is, once a part of HPR, you're always part of that ohana. And so I expect that I will continue to, of course, contribute to the station, but be an avid listener.
0: Right. You'll still be a volunteer and a member in good standing because that's a forever thing.
1: That's a forever thing. And, you know, I have to say, HPR takes bringing the community together really seriously. And once we lost federal funding, the requirement for the community advisory board, you know, was gone. But HPR didn't drop it because that was a really important way to hear the voices of our community and really have them understand, support, and impact what HPR does. And I don't think a lot of people realize that, but that's one of those things where actions speak to the intention, the motivation, the underlying foundation of Hawaii Public Radio. And so I hope all of you listening now will take advantage of that match and give a gift. It's so important that this community supports Hawaii Public Radio.
0: Catherine, that's beautifully said. And how much do we have to go on that $2,500 challenge? Do we have an update?
1: I think we have $2,100 to go. I'm not sure if there's another update over the last few minutes. I just wanted to remind listeners, too, that if they make a contribution, they will be entered in the sweepstakes for a Maui Diver's Tahitian Pearl Necklace. And the description, which is online, and I think there's a photo as well, just gorgeous. So think about that, a chance to get that pearl necklace, double your contribution, and become or continue to be part of the HPR Ohana. I can't think of a better way to spend a few minutes.
0: And we're
1: going to
0: keep at this $2,500 challenge until we make every dollar, and we've got about 25 minutes to do it. But now it's time to return to the music. This is a work by Ina Boyle, a composer whom I discovered only fairly recently, and she's a remarkable composer. Here's the Psalm for Cello and Orchestra by Ina Boyle. We'll hear the BBC Concert Orchestra, conducted by Ronald Korp. Our soloist is Nadezhda Roshat.

0: That was Psalm for Cello and Orchestra by the Irish composer Ina Boyle. We heard Nadezh Rochat, cello, along with the BBC Concert Orchestra, conducted by Ronald Corp. Written in 1918, it would have to wait till 90 years later to achieve its premiere recording, so folks could actually hear it. The Psalm by the excellent Irish composer Ina Boyle on today's morning concert, and it's day two of Hawaii Public Radio's fall membership campaign. And with me here at Pledge Central, my co-host for this hour, former board chair, Catherine Matayoshi. Good to have you here, Catherine. Any thoughts?
1: Well, I really
0: on hearing that music?
1: Oh, that music was fantastic. And you know, that's what I love about HPR too. You hear new things. You find composers that I've never heard of. And then you listen to the music, and it's so beautiful. You know, I think that's what makes HPR special. We have curated programs, local hosts, who help all of us learn more about what's available, what's out there in the world. And right now, listening to music like that is soothing for my soul. That's all I have to say about that.
0: Now, we talk about driveway moments, but you don't have to be in a car to hear something that stops you in your tracks. Have you had any experience like that lately?
1: Well, you know, I've been listening, and all of a sudden a piece, and I don't know when this was, will remind me of a moment sometimes years ago, and I think I was telling you about it. It was the Dvorak. And you hear it, and I thought, I have got to vote for this for my top 100, and then I forgot. It's terrible.
0: So hearing the Dvorak Romance for violin, I think it was Itzhak Perlman.
1: Yes.
0: He was in a wheelchair, you remembered that much. And just hearing it on Hawaii Public Radio sort of moved you to reach into the past and relive that memorable experience from what must have been many years ago. And I think Sunday brunch in particular appeals to that particular niche, how folks call in to relive memorable moments from their past.
1: Right.
0: It's all about nostalgia in a way.
1: True. And I think the music always brings out with that nostalgia, kind of remembering the emotions of the time. Mm-hmm. What made you all of a sudden stop and go, that is just beautiful.
0: The music has so many facets to it, and that's what you support when you give to this station. We do have a dollar-for-dollar match. It's still on the table. $2,500, a dollar-for-dollar match from Steve and Susan in appreciation of the news, current event perspectives, and the music on HPR. That's what you support with your dollar. And I think we still have $2,100 to go.
1: Good news, Gene. We've only got $1,500 to go.
0: $1,500. We're right on track. Okay, so we're doing about, several hundred dollars per quarter hour. We still have 15 minutes remaining on the clock. $1,500 to go on a $2,500 gift from Steve and Susan. Let's do it. 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
1: And by the way, I think we have to send out a shout out to David and Jill, who are on the phones waiting for your calls. 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
0: 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This is something that has to be done in a timely fashion. We've got only 12 minutes remaining on the clock to raise another $1,500, but we can do that with your help.
1: And by the way, there's another benefit, another incentive is if you contribute, you will be entered in the sweepstakes to win the Maui Divers Tahitian Pearl Necklace. You can see the picture, a photo online. But wow, you will be entered. And we only have $300 to go. You guys are fantastic. 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
0: $300. 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

0: That was the Nocturne No. 2 in E-flat major, Opus 9, No. 2 by Frédéric Chopin, by Frédéric Chopin and performed by Maria João Pires. And of all the nocturnes by Chopin, that was the one that made the cut. Number 83 on your list of top classical favorites, top 100 classical favorites. So we're up to 83, next on the list, of course, 82, and that'll be on the next show. I'm Gene Schiller. With me here at Pledge Central, Catherine Matayoshi. And, Catherine, we still have $300 to go on that $2,500 per dollar match. $300 to go and 3 minutes remaining on the clock. Do you think we can do it? Catherine, I can't think of a better person to make the case for Hawaii Public Radio.
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1: 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Mm-hmm. 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It gives us so many beautiful, beautiful moments. 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
2: Tchaikovsky often spent his winters away from the brutal cold of Russia. February of 1880 found him in one of his favorite destinations, Italy. While he enjoyed the relative warmth in the Eternal City, he was not getting a lot of sleep. Probably had something to do with all the wild parties, parades, singing, drinking, dancing, and general merrymaking taking place right under his window in the streets of Rome. Carnival season was in full swing. From APM, American Public Media, this is Performance Today. I'm Valerie Kaler. Although he didn't find much rest, he did gather a bunch of melodies, which became Tchaikovsky's Capriccio Italien. It's on the way.
3: Live from NPR News in Washington, I'm Ryland Barton. The White House dismissed a report today that says the U.S. may have committed war crimes in the Iran war. NPR's Danielle Kurtzleben reports UN-backed human rights experts referenced two strikes, including one on an Iranian school.
4: In a statement, White House spokeswoman Anna Kelly says, quote, "The UN Human Rights Council has accomplished nothing for human rights while spouting unserious nonsense for decades. The only party in this conflict that has committed war crimes is the Iranian regime," end quote. The report said there are, quote, "reasonable grounds to believe that the U.S. committed war crimes, specifically in two strikes, which the report says killed almost 180 people, including children. The U.S. has not taken responsibility for the school strike and has denied the other." The report also accuses Iran of committing crimes against humanity against its own people. Danielle Kurtzleben, NPR News, the White House.
3: Farmers in northern border states are trying to adapt to tariffs on farm equipment from Canada. NPR's Kirk Sigler reports.
5: Lee Dahlman farms in Montana's Golden Triangle, one of the country's top wheat-growing areas. He's been trying to save money on fertilizer by rotating in crops like lentils that naturally inject nitrates into his soil and using new smart tech that selectively drops fertilizer or pesticides from his sprayer.
6: So does tariffs affect me? No. Does it bother me? No. Some things may be made in Canada, yeah, but as long as you're smart and wise about it, you know, we don't have to buy out of Canada.
5: Still, farmers like Dahlman.

0: Hearsay, Canada is an important trading partner, and until the retaliatory tariffs hit the other day, communities here had benefited from buying everything from parts, supplies, and groceries over the northern border. Kirk Sigler, NPR News, Dutton, Montana.
1: Homes are collapsing because of erosion exacerbated by sea level rise. NPR's Rebecca Hersher reports a federal program gives many owners no choice but to let their homes fall.
2: The Federal Emergency Management Agency, FEMA, provides flood insurance for houses in the U.S. But those insurance policies do little to help the owners of houses that are threatened by rising seas. Lisa Sherrard is a flood insurance agent in North Carolina.
3: The problem is that the policy won't pay until the house suffers a loss.
2: Even if the house is clearly doomed, owners can't get money from their policy to pay for demolishing it before it falls. FEMA did not respond to questions from NPR about the pollution problems or costs to taxpayers of letting homes fall. A bill that would address the issue is stalled in Congress. Rebecca Hersher, NPR News.
1: President Trump is withdrawing his nomination of former Oklahoma State Trooper Lance Schroyer to lead ICE, so the agency will continue to be without a Senate-confirmed leader. Instead, Trump nominated Schroyer to be Assistant Secretary of Homeland Security. Schroyer is close to the agency's chief, former Oklahoma Republican Senator Mark Wayne Mullen. This is NPR. A new report shows that recent redistricting efforts have changed congressional districts for one-tenth of Americans. The report by Protect Democracy shows that about 34.8 million people now live in different districts from 2 years ago. President Trump called on Republican-led states to draw new maps to try to keep control of Congress this year. Democratic-led states responded with their own redistricting efforts. Archaeologists have uncovered evidence of ancient drug use dating back to the Ice Age. As NPR's Ping Huang reports, it's a different way of using a common psychoactive plant.
4: Betel nuts are often chewed with other chemicals in Asia and the Pacific region for a powerful stimulant effect. Adam Brum is an archaeologist with Griffith University in Australia. He found human remains on an Indonesian island with signs of betel nut use.
5: Now with this evidence from Sulawesi, you can see that hunter-gatherers were doing this at a much earlier point in time.
4: The evidence is based on deeply worn tooth grooves in the remains of two people that lived thousands of years ago.
5: These grooves were caused by these ancient hunter-gatherers repeatedly sucking betel nuts, these hard, round, abrasive objects, as a part of this sort of lifelong habit.
4: Brum believes they sucked on betel nuts for their pain-killing properties. The research was published in the journal Science Advances. Ping Huang, NPR News.
1: Former Kentucky Republican Governor Matt Bevin has been released from jail after a state appeals court granted a request for relief from contempt of court charges. Bevin had been jailed for 13 days of a 60-day sentence for repeatedly failing to disclose financial records in divorce and child support cases. This is NPR.
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7: From APM, American Public Media, this is Performance Today. I'm Valerie Kaler. So glad to have you here for today's musical adventures and discoveries. On the way this hour, a trip to Texas for an American wind quintet and a stop in Georgia with a story about a composer's wake-up call. Speaking of which,

who needs an alarm clock when you got a blast like that to wake you up in the morning? When Tchaikovsky was visiting Rome in 1880, his hotel was near a military barracks. He woke up each morning to the sound of a bugler. And so when he wrote a musical souvenir of his time in Italy, he let the trumpet set the mood. That's just the beginning. Tchaikovsky soaked up all the music he could find. He bought books of it. He wandered around town looking for street musicians. But it all starts with that brassy wake-up call. Here's Tchaikovsky's postcard from Rome, the Capriccio Italien, Italian Caprice. Ivan Repušić leads the Frankfurt Radio Symphony Orchestra.

from a concert at the Alte Oper, the Old Opera House in Frankfurt, Germany. Ivan Repušić led the Frankfurt Radio Symphony Orchestra in Peter Tchaikovsky's Capriccio Italian. In 1880, Tchaikovsky spent several months in Rome. He loved it. He loved the food, the weather, the melodic language. He especially loved the music. It was everywhere in the city. Street songs, carnival tunes, and the bugles from the cavalry barracks right next door to his hotel. Tchaikovsky jotted down all the tunes he heard in Rome and put them together in that piece for orchestra, the Capriccio Italien. Have you experienced a very site-specific sound in your travels? Maybe like the different pitches of taxicab horns, a la Gershwin in Paris, or the birdsong that wound up in Dvorak's American Quartet. 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
0: The tiny town of Round Top, Texas, population 90-ish, hosts a yearly summer festival and institute. The festival is the public-facing part that you and I get to see and hear, and the institute is what's happening behind the scenes every day for 6 weeks. Daily rehearsals, master classes, concert prep. The young musicians who participate have access to a 200-acre campus with parks and gardens and a nature reserve, an extensive collection of rare books and manuscripts, and like many summer festivals, the opportunity to work, learn, and play side by side with professionals. It is a pretty impressive undertaking. Near the end of the six-week institute is a Best of Chamber Music Showcase, 5 young artist ensembles featured in concert. Let's hear a performance from that showcase, a wind quintet, that's flute, oboe, clarinet, bassoon, and French horn, playing the Afro-Cuban Concerto by Valerie Coleman.

the Afro-Cuban Concerto for Wind Quintet, music by American composer Valerie Coleman. We heard it played by a group of students at the Round Top Festival Institute in Round Top, Texas. Leah Suk played flute, Nadia Parra was the oboist, Adam Kohlers played clarinet, Adrian Wittmer, bassoon, and Eva Gomez played French horn. Composer Valerie Coleman says that concerto is often mistaken for a neoclassic work, but wants to make clear that its essence is 100% African and Cuban. There's a fundamental structure to all African-derived music, and those structural elements have been used to compose in every genre, including classical. Valerie Coleman's Afro-Cuban Concerto.

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2: We all know that the day-to-day news can be tough to take once in a while. We've been hearing from many people who say that HBR2 is an oasis. It's a relief. It's calming. It's a way to rejigger your thinking and get yourself back on track. If you turn to this station for an escape, then please contribute right now. The news won't let up. We know that's going to be true. But neither will the classical programming on HBR2. We promise to remain that refuge for you, keeping those days bright with this wonderful music. Again, the number, 888-536-4700.
0: Right now, a thought about the precarious emotional life of composers. There can be a nearly crushing sense of insecurity, and how an audience responds, or doesn't, to your music can have a huge effect on your own sense of worth. Through his 20s and early 30s, French composer Ernest Chausson thought he was doing all the right things. He went to the best schools, worked with the best teachers, but audiences in Paris were pretty indifferent to his compositions. Then, the piece we're about to hear premiered in the country next door, in Brussels, Belgium. Afterwards, Chausson wrote in his diary, quote, "I've never enjoyed such a success. I must believe my music is made for Belgians. I feel giddy and joyful. I think I'll have much more confidence after this." Here's the final movement from the piece that a Belgian audience enjoyed at its premiere, the Concerto for Piano, Violin, and String Quartet by French composer Ernest Chausson.

a wild piece that's part violin concerto, part piano concerto, part sextet. It even goes by a few different names. The chamber concerto, or just the concerto for violin, piano, and string quartet. Great piece, and not played often enough. We heard the final movement from that unusual concerto by Ernest Chausson from a concert in

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0: From APM, American Public Media, this is Performance Today. I'm Valerie Kaler. As a kid, pianist Sean Tirada Young was impressed when he visited his dad's office at the hospital.
3: You pass by dozens of research labs filled with beakers, test tubes, microscopes. That view was a world that I wanted to spend even more time in.
0: Young was inspired by the explosion of new discoveries in neuroscience, like how the brain and spinal cord control movement.
3: And that seemed to fit perfectly with the type of athletic involvement that is required of us as pianists.
0: Sean Tirada Young, our young artist in residence on neuroscience and music, later this hour.
4: 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How are you doing today, Lillian?
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2: 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I'm Valerie Kaler. We are just down the hall from where we record The Daily Show. We're in the big studio today, the Maude Moon Weyerhaeuser Studio in downtown St. Paul, Minnesota. And I am absolutely thrilled to be here with PT Young Artist in Residence, pianist Sean Tirada Young. Sean, welcome.
3: Thank you so much. Very happy to be here.
2: Sean, you got your undergrad at Vanderbilt in piano and neuroscience. We will definitely be circling back to that. Two master's degrees from University of Michigan in both piano and chamber music. And now you're working on your doctorate at Rice University's Shepherd School of Music. That is an intense run of academia. So much to ask you, but let's hear you play something. A pair of Chopin etudes. PT Young artist Sean Tirada Young in the Maude Moon Weyerhaeuser Music Studio playing two etudes by Frederick Chopin.

0: Wow. Sean Tirada Young, playing the first and last of a dozen etudes by Chopin, published as his Opus 10. Sean, that was remarkable. Thank you so much. Now, I casually dropped the word neuroscience at the beginning of our conversation. Your undergrad degree from Vanderbilt was a dual major, both piano and neuroscience. How did that become such a driving interest for you?
1: My father works as a biostatistician at St. Jude Children's in Memphis, and he took me to work quite a bit. On the walk to work, you pass by dozens of research labs filled with beakers, test tubes, microscopes. That view was a world that I wanted to spend even more time in. And right around the time I was entering my undergrad, the science field that seemed to be growing the most was neuroscience. There were new discoveries almost by the week about the increased involvement of the way that our brain and spinal cord are the genesis of all movement. And that seemed to fit perfectly with the type of athletic involvement that is required of us as pianists. I thought, why not try to explore that from the science side while I'm at it at Vanderbilt?
0: I want to dig a little bit deeper into an interest of yours that marries these two aspects of your life. What can you tell me about your Music in the ICU program?
1: This is a program that I'm very proud to have been able to participate in during my undergrad days at Vanderbilt University. I've always been a big fan of presenting concerts in hospital lobbies and waiting rooms. However, this pilot program really brings live classical music inches away from patients and their families in these ICU bedrooms. Our main goal is to alleviate the sort of isolated experience that patients experience in these hospitals. They're often just surrounded by constant alarms and nurses running all over the place. Maybe mixing a bit of classical music and music that they ask for helps to reframe their experience in the ICU in a more positive light.
0: Did you get requests for country songs?
1: We do get a lot of requests for country songs. Sometimes when we're in the pediatric ICU floors, we need to be prepared to be playing a lot of Taylor Swift and K-pop. We had to be prepared with country styles, bluegrass, music that I'm actually very fond of now.
0: Much more to ask, but let's take a pause for some music. What can you tell me about this sketch?
1: It truly is a sketch. Takemitsu is trying to figure out how to visualize what a merge of Japanese and Western classical music traditions could look like. So what you will hear is Takemitsu's realization of this fusion of two genres.
0: Our PT Young Artist in Residence, Sean Tirada Young, playing music by Toru Takemitsu, Rain Tree Sketch 2.

0: PT Young artist Sean Terata Young playing Rain Tree Sketch 2 by Japanese composer Toru Takemitsu, written in memory of Olivier Messiaen. What's your thought process when you're putting a new recital program together? Does neuroscience influence your choices? How do you find what you're going to play next?
1: My first filter is I play what I feel will become comfortable. That has a very close tie to neuroscience, in my opinion. Some composers have a real knack for writing passage work that feels very comfortable under the hands and fingers. That comfort must stimulate something in my brain because it gets me more excited to be at the piano and discover these works. On top of that, then I do want some sort of thematic connection or relationship among the selections that I put on one program. They could be style related, they could be lineage related, they could be all stemming from a particular culture or region. Regardless, I want audience members to feel that a concert was a true experience in the same way that a chef may come up with a 5-course meal. I am certainly not a chef in the kitchen, but some semblance of that deliberation behind a concert program is something I do want to replicate.
0: Sean, the first line in your bio reads, Sean Terata Young is a half-Japanese, half-Chinese pianist born and raised in Memphis, Tennessee. Flag planted. It struck me as I'm a son of the South, and I'm also close to my Asian roots. How do you bring those influences to bear in your life and music?
1: Something in common between the people that I have met in my family from China, the neighborhoods that I grew up in Japan, and the friends that I had in Memphis, something that they all have in common is an openness and an attitude of welcoming. That openness translates very easily to music. I am always down to listen to anything, to play anything at least once, to really invest time into something that maybe at first glance I'm hesitant to be committed to. It's always paid dividends for me. Being open and welcoming has given me so many beautiful friendships, mentorships, and great music to play at the piano as well. Maybe my background helps me to be a well-connected messenger of that tradition. And above all, I'm just very happy to have grown up with this cornucopia of backgrounds.
0: I would love to hear you play some more music. We're going to hear Triana from the Iberia Suite, written in the early years of the 20th century by Isaac Albéniz. What are you trying to draw out when you play this piece?
1: Song and dance. Really, many mentors have told me that those two elements are everywhere in every composition. Albéniz is not afraid to bring those to the absolute forefront in this piece.
0: Pianist Sean Terata Young in the Mod Moon Warehouser studio. He's playing Triana from Iberia by Isaac Albéniz.

0: Fantastic. There is a lot going on in that piece. We heard Triana from the Iberia Suite by Isaac Albéniz, our PT Young Artist in Residence, Sean Tirada Young, in the Mod Moon Weyerhaeuser Music Studio. Sean, as a cellist, I bring my instrument with me when I perform. That is not really an option for pianists. What is it like to have to acquaint yourself with an entirely different instrument each time you perform?
1: What I find so fun is then every piano begins to feel like a toy that you haven't opened just yet. There's maybe a try me button that you can hit to create new sounds that were never possible at a home piano. At the same time, again, it's always that toggling exercise. Maybe this piano lets me leverage more of a healthy, wholesome bass. Maybe other pianos allow me to sparkle a little bit more in the brilliant tops. Again, it's knowing that you have a core set of ingredients that you want for a dish, but maybe a particular store has a little bit of a different take on an ingredient that you usually have in your home grocery store. That doesn't mean that you can't create that same delicious dish. Maybe what makes it delicious changes from time to time. Some musicians could find it daunting, but I think pianists, we've come to be very comfortable in that type of experimenting that occurs on stage.
0: Constant recalibration.
1: Yes.
0: Sean, we're going to take a little break right now and head to a concert highlight, but we'll be back later this hour with more music and conversation with our PT Young Artist in Residence, pianist Sean Tirada Young. This is APM's Performance Today.
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0: American composer Julia Perry grew up in Akron, Ohio in the 1930s. She found her passion in composition when she was a teenager. In her 20s, she spent 5 years studying composition and conducting in Paris and Rome. She signed her passport, Julia Perry, Composer. She wrote more than 100 pieces of music, but only 21 of those have been published and are available for orchestras to play. But I've got an update on what's being done to change that after we hear some music. Julia Perry wrote this in 1946 when she was 22 years old. Her Prelude for Strings, conductor James Blatchley leading the Experiential Orchestra in concert in New York City.

0: The Prelude for Strings by Julia Perry. James Blatchley led the Experiential Orchestra in concert in New York City. Julia Perry wrote that in 1946 when she was 22 years old. She wrote over 100 works in her brief life, but so far only 21 have been published. Julia Perry died without a will, and no heir to the estate could be found, so there was no one to grant permission for her works to be distributed and played. That's about to change. In December of 2024, a nonprofit called Videmus, led by Dr. Louise Toppin, acquired the rights for all of Perry's music. Videmus will publish all her works in partnership with Boosey & Hawkes over the next few years. This means orchestras and ensembles will finally be able to perform and record her works. I am very much looking forward to hearing more of Julia Perry and sharing it here on PT. In a moment, back in the studio with our young artist in residence, Sean Terada Young. This is Performance Today from APM.
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0: Welcome back. I'm Valerie Kaler in APM's Maude Moon Warehouser studio with PT Young Artist in Residence, Sean Terada Young. Welcome back, Sean.
3: Glad to be here.
0: You got some more music for us, a pair of pieces, actually. Sean, what can you tell us about what we're going to hear?
3: Well, you will hear as a pair first the opening piece of Robert Schumann's Forest Scenes, aptly titled Entrance. The second of the pair is Minako Tokuyama's Musica Nara. I felt that this pair works incredibly well because in this case, we will be exploring an entrance through Schumann's perspective into this array of Japanese historical landmarks and artifacts that are depicted through music in the tastes of Minako Tokuyama.
0: Here is PT Young Artist in Residence, pianist Sean Terada Young, playing Entrance to the Forest from Schumann's Forest Scenes.

0: Wow.
1: That was Musica Nara by Minako Tokuyama. Before that, Entrance to the Forest from Forest Scenes by Robert Schumann. Both pieces played by P.T. Young artist in residence, Sean Terada Yang. Absolutely sublime and fierce. We've talked about your 8-year run in post-secondary education, undergrad, master's, now your DMA, but you likely have other delights in your life. If we don't find you in the practice room, where do we find you?
2: Now that it's getting warmer, maybe you may find me on the tennis courts. I am a big fan of tennis. I actually played a bit for my team in middle school. Somewhere else that you may find me is the library. I'm actually a big fan of looking at articles and magazines from decades ago just to see what pop culture and fashion tastes may have looked like before my time. What I find charming about the library is everything seems to slow down. It's not only a quiet space, but you also know that you're immersed around other readers and people who just want to maybe take a break from their frenetic lives. Knowing that, I find the library to be a nice escape. Even if I'm not reading, or oftentimes I don't even have a book in my hands, really. Just sitting there and knowing that I'm surrounded by people who maybe their daily lives I come across in the traffic lights or in the grocery store at the cashier. In the library, we're all the same. We just all want to slow down and maybe find some passage or book that we can hold on to for the short time that we're there.
1: Lovely. The next piece of music you have for us could possibly fall into the category of somewhat hidden gems by famous composers. A lot of folks know about the Hungarian Rhapsodies by Franz Liszt, but number 4, not necessarily the first one that springs to mind. Tell us why you chose this Hungarian Rhapsody.
2: This one, it's showing all sides of the bravado character that Liszt inserts in a lot of his compositions. At the same time, there's those beautiful, rich melodies that we know him for as well. And you get all of that in a Liszt-ian compact 5-6 minutes. On top of that, I just think there's so much charm, so much mischievous character in this composition.
1: P.T. Young artist Sean Terada Yang in the Mod Moon Weyerhaeuser Music Studio playing the Hungarian Rhapsody No. 4 by Franz Liszt.

0: That was incredible. So capricious, from that bombastic kind of timpani in your left hand to those cascading runs in the upper half. Just so great. The fourth of what would ultimately be a total of 19. Hungarian Rhapsody number 4 by Franz Liszt. That was played by our PT Young artist in residence, Sean Terada Young. We are so excited that you're here and excited to see what's next for you. 5 years from now, you're living your dream life, your dream career. What does it look like?
1: I love teaching and I love performing. Some combination of the two. Maybe getting to teach high school age students, along with traveling a bit still to perform some solo and chamber concerts. That would be an ideal music life. And all at the same time, somehow through all of that, maybe still having some time on the side to go exploring the outdoors. That would be an ideal life in 5 years.
0: Not med school?
1: Not med school.
0: Sean Terada Young, it has been a delight to hear you play and to get to know you. Thank you for being here.
1: Thank you for having me.

Our producer for the Young Artist Series is Megan Oglesby. Technical director Cameron Wiley recorded this session in Mod Moon Weyerhaeuser Studio, and he mixed it too. And a special thanks to two great friends of the show, Chip and Vicki Emery, whose support for Performance Today's Young Artists in Residence program continues to be such a gift to us all. Thank you. If you'd like to hear Sean Tirata Young again or enjoy performances from past Young Artists in Residence, check out the PT page. 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
3: 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I'm Charles Husson, facilities manager here at HPR, coming to you very quickly to get you back into the swing of things and to tell you right off the bat that we have a matching gift in the amount of $1,250 from Georgine Bush of Kailua Kona, who has been an HPR member since 1994. 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So let's not let this go to waste. It's a very generous offer, and you can take advantage of that by calling us toll-free at 1-888-536-4700. Well, you know about our top 100, voted on by you, the listeners of HPR2. We are down to number 82, and that is the Piano Concerto No. 1 in E minor of Frédéric Chopin. We're going to hear one of my favorite Chopin interpreters, Artur Rubinstein, from a 1961 recording of the concerto. The first movement's a bit long for our format today, but we will hear movements 2 and 3, played by the New Symphony Orchestra of London, conducted by Stanislav Skrovachevsky. Again, the soloist is Artur Rubinstein.